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2: The Cardinals dropped a 9-4 decision to the Arizona Diamondbacks as the D-backs outhit them 12-8. A six-run fourth inning was the big inning for Arizona, and the woes continue for Matthew Liberatore.
3: Yeah, they really do. Honestly, if you think about the four runs the Cardinals scored, there are times where you should win when you score four runs on eight hits, but not when your starting pitcher has a rough day, and that happened again, unfortunately, for Libby. That's four starts now in the month of June that have been really rough for him. A six-run fourth inning, and he looked so good the first three innings. It's a little bit of a mystery, frankly, to me, probably to others, you know, kind of how it spins away so quickly for him, and it really did spin in that fourth.
2: Did it ever. They batted around, including back-to-back home runs. The first major league home run for Lou James Gruber, a two-run shot, followed by Ketel Marte's 13th home run of the year to cap off a six-run, five-hit ball game. Now, Michael McGreevy, it's up to him to be the stopper here to give the Cardinals a split in this four-game series. But for the month of June, Michael is 0-2 with a 4.30 ERA through four starts, and he has given up four home runs, covering 23 innings.
3: Yeah, not the best month for him either, although, you know, you think about a 4 ERA, that's, you know, not the worst ERA of the Cardinal pitchers at this point in the month of June, but, you know, he needs to kind of have a bounce-back thing. We said that about Libby. We thought he was bouncing back the first three innings, but McGreevy's going to have to go, obviously, deeper than that and avoid the big inning, avoid the big fly, and hold down this Diamondback offense.
2: McGreevy has not had a victory since he posted back-to-back wins May 2nd and May the 8th against Los Angeles and at San Diego.
3: Yeah, the 3-6 record is a little misleading for him because he did not get much run support in the month of May. I mean, terrible run support, and more than any Cardinals starter. So, yes, that matters. You're still in charge of trying to win every game that you go out in the pitch. He would say the same thing. No doubt he would say the same thing. But I think if we look at the kind of run support that he had, Brant Brown telling me that the other day, he said, "You know, we got to get McGreevy some runs." He said that to his hitters while we were on the road because he knows that he has not been getting enough of it.
2: 9-4, the Diamondbacks beat the Cardinals. The play of the game is presented by Marriott St. Louis Grand. Book your Grand Slam Cardinals ticket package. Do that now, and we'll hear the play when we come back.
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2: A six-run fourth inning, followed by two in the seventh, one in the eighth, and Arizona beat the Cardinals tonight 9-4. The Cardinals got a second inning.

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0: Cardinals lose to the Diamondbacks 9-4. They score their four runs on eight hits. A couple individuals had some interesting days offensively. Jose Fermin hitting that home run. He scored three runs today, and Blaze Jordan going 2 for 3. He drives in three, so some good numbers from those guys. But overall, it was a tough one for the Cardinals. They lose 9-4. It was especially tough for Matthew Liberatore, who gave up 6 runs over 5 1/3 innings. All of those runs came in a single frame. He had a 6-run fourth inning. So he looked good through the first 3 innings, not giving up any runs, but that did not continue into the fourth. Cardinals manager Oliver Marmol met with the media a few moments ago and talked about Liberatore's day.
1: Yeah, I was encouraged by how the first 3 innings looked, especially against this lineup. We talked about it prior to the series starting. This was going to be a really tough matchup for him. They're in the top of the league. And just overall damage against left-handed starters, left-handed pitching in general. So this was going to be a real test for them. So the first three went well, and we just have to solve for the big innings against them. It happens more often than he would like, we would like, and it's something that we have to continue to figure out an answer for. But, yeah, I mean, they got him good that inning.
2: Earlier this week, we talked about just kind of the process of there being like growth underneath and just kind of a guy having an opportunity and sticking with that. I mean, is there anything, like you mentioned, those first 3 innings that you see just kind of
1: so the at bats after it? Over the last several starts, we've taken him out and not allowed him to go back out there after damage was already done, right? For him to go back out and get 5 of the next 6 outs based on where our bullpen was important, man. Like, we can't just continue to tax the pen based on not going deep into games. There's going to be weeks where it flip-flops, where the starters are really good, and that's just baseball. But our pen has been used pretty heavily. So him going back out and finding a way to get us some more outs in that game allowed us to use one less arm, which was important. Yeah.
2: With Devon coming out, is that just getting him off his feet?
1: Yeah, down 7. Him and Walk getting him out of there, especially after he rolled. He was fine. He wanted the at-bat, but down 7, I figured there's no reason to push through that.
2: And then just in the bottom of the fourth, getting Burley in there, is that just kind of their lefty comes out, you're playing the matchups?
1: Yeah, get him as many at-bats as possible. This guy's done an incredible job against right-handed pitching. So we're down. Take your shot there, see if he can bop one, and go from there. So. Yeah.
3: Talk about that bullpen and Brule giving you 2, especially getting out of that bases loaded jam in the 7th, only limiting them to 1 run. How big is that for the rest of your bullpen?
1: Yeah, we needed him to finish this game and not put Swanson in there based on the amount of pitches he threw yesterday, and then it just limits your availability for guys tomorrow. So that's why you're sitting there and you allow Liberty to go hitter to hitter that next inning, just see if he can get you any more outs. And then Brule did a nice job of giving us 2 there in order to stay away from any other guys.
0: That is Cardinals manager Oliver Marmol speaking with the media just a few moments ago. Let's take a break and we'll come back. We'll hear from Matthew Liberatore. That's next here on the Cardinals Radio Network, powered by Graybar.
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4: And this update is brought to you by Four Seasons Catering. A two-vehicle wreck in Livingston County on Tuesday resulted in the death of a child and an adult. According to the Livingston County Sheriff's Department, it happened in the 1400 block of U.S. Highway 60 West. And while details were not immediately available, two individuals were killed in the collision. Those victims are a 61-year-old male and a 5-year-old male. After previously being located along Fort Campbell Boulevard, the new Aldi location at 190 Clinic Drive is set to have a ribbon-cutting ceremony to celebrate the grocery store opening Thursday morning. The ribbon-cutting is set for 8:30 a.m. And the Janice Mason Art Museum is welcoming a new director, as the board of directors has selected Kelly Self to serve in the role of executive director. That's been your news, and this is Deontay Berry reporting for WHOP News.
5: Here's your WHOP Weather Center forecast. Lows dip down to about 65 tonight under partly cloudy skies, winds out of the south at around 5 miles an hour. Sunshine mixed with clouds at times again tomorrow. Daytime highs approaching 88. Mainly cloudy skies expected tomorrow night. Chance for storms. Lows dip down to about 70. That's the forecast from the WHOP Weather Center. I'm meteorologist Megan Mulford. Currently, it's 66 degrees.
6: This is a Bloomberg Money Minute. Stocks ended mixed on Wall Street today, on speculation that Micron Technology's strong outlook will help reignite confidence in the AI trade. The Dow added 182 points, the Nasdaq lost 110, and the S&P slipped 7 points. Micron shares jumped 10% on a sales forecast that topped estimates. And shares of Google parent company Alphabet fell slightly despite news that the tech giant will replace Verizon in the Dow Jones Industrial Average before the start of trading next Monday. President Trump scrapped plans today to sign a bipartisan bill aimed at lowering housing costs, missing an opportunity for his party to tout progress on affordability concerns ahead of midterms. Republicans aren't happy, but the president says he won't sign this bill till Congress approves voting restrictions. And pre-sales for Grand Theft Auto 6 start tomorrow. The standard version will set gamers back about $80. It's expected to be one of the biggest entertainment launches of all time. Monica Ricks, Bloomberg Radio.
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9: Fox News, I'm Sue Guzman. President Trump formally kicking off celebrations for America's 250th anniversary Wednesday night with a rally at the National Mall.
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9: 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The fair will continue for the next 16 days. President Trump abruptly canceling today's planned signing of a bipartisan housing bill, demanding Congress first pass the Save America Act. Senate Minority Leader Chuck Schumer slamming that move.
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9: The president claims the voting overhaul bill is a national emergency. 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
4: Call 844-2-McGraw and be a part of the conversation on America at Night with McGraw Millhaven.
12: All right, we got them coming all over the place. We got phones, texts. So let's go to another voicemail. John Doe. John Doe, what do you got? Welcome to America at Night.
13: Sir, I'm just wondering about the origin of the word of the toxic N-word, if it came from Nigeria or the Niger River. And if it did, maybe the N-word would be something from the Congo, like you're a Conger, or you're from Kenya, you're a Kenyak, or something like that, and the toxic word would have been entirely different.
12: Yeah, I asked her that question, what is the origins of the word, and she said it dates back to the slave trade. It was a different word at the time, and it sort of morphed into what it is. But yeah, I asked her about that. John Doe, number two.
14: Welcome. It'd be really nice if you would say something on the radio show as to what time you're actually live, so those of us who obviously aren't listening when you're live can know when you are live.
12: It's actually a pretty good point. So we air the show 9 to midnight Eastern, 8 to 11 Central, and I have no idea the West Coast. I'm 59 years old, and I still can't figure out the time zones on the West Coast. So where what? Where a mountain time would be 7 to 10 and then 6 to 9, is that right? So I go off Eastern. So we're 9 to midnight on Eastern time and 8 to 11 Central time. So hopefully that helps you out. Let's go to Dutch in White Springs, Florida. Dutch, welcome to America at Night.
15: Where are the photos? Why don't we have any photos of the Obamas with his wife pregnant before she had the children with the big belly, and then photos of the infants when they were playing with them? Most parents have those photos. We don't see any like that. Maybe she didn't have children. Maybe the kids are adopted. Interesting, though, that no photos have ever been shown. Maybe she really is Big Mike.
12: Wonder what the color of the sky in Dutch's world is. I don't really think that deserves a comment. Doug in Sheboygan, Wisconsin, welcome to America at Night.
16: Just want to let you know I really enjoyed the interview last night about Richard Pryor. Brought back some memories of when my mother was a very staunch Irish Catholic. She had a hard time letting us watch Charlie's Angels, thought it was risque, but one night I saw her watching HBO with my dad. Must have talked her into watching Richard Pryor, one of the specials on HBO. She was laughing away. So this guy, he could make pretty much anybody laugh. She didn't like that kind of stuff, but she seemed to enjoy it then.
12: You know, it's interesting. You mentioned Charlie's Angels. We were not allowed to watch Charlie's Angels. Not only were we not allowed to watch Charlie's Angels, you know what else we were not allowed to watch? We got, as they say, in trouble. Because Olivia Newton-John's video, Let's Get Physical, was playing. And my cousin and I were watching it. Like two red-blooded American young teenagers are watching Olivia Newton-John dance to the song Let's Get Physical. And Grandma comes in the room and she's like, what are you watching? I was like, we're watching the video. Oh, she made us turn us off. And I mean, we had to go to confession over the whole thing. It was quite funny. But, yeah, no, Charlie's Angels was talk about risque at the time. Yeah, Charlie's Angels was – the thing about Charlie's Angels that was always funny was back in those days – now, I don't know if it was like the Rockford Files or if it was some of the other police shows. McMillan and Wife or Quincy was always a good one. But I know in Charlie's Angels, there was never really a doubt of who the bad guy was. You knew the whole show who the bad guy was because they showed you in the first scene that the bad guy robbing the bank, the bad guy beating up the person, the bad guy stealing the car. And then it cut to the angels in the room with William Forsythe on the speaker and Tom Bosley, right? He was the other guy. And there was no like whodunit where you watch Law and Order and you're like, oh, who did it? And then is he guilty? Is he going to be found innocent or guilty? You knew who it was from the opening scene, and it was just there to... It was a vehicle to watch three girls run around in like tight outfits. Not that there was anything wrong with that. But Charlie's Angels was a good one. Yeah, we got a lot of response on that Richard Pryor interview. Not that I'm shocked. It was really interesting. But still to this day, people still talk about Richard Pryor. Let's go to Ronald in Phoenix, Arizona. Ronald, welcome to America at Night. Ronald? All right. What's going on there? All right, let's do this. Let's go back to the text lines. Those guys figure that out. All right, let's go back to the text line. You should require all first names on all texts, Donald. This guy Donald, man, he's got a thing for Mickey. He wants full transparency on the texts. I don't get it. Florida. Deadline. The Grateful Deadline was wrong. Used to play for Silver. Now we play for Clive. Art Russ Jr. was the godfather of sports radio. In fact, from the other night. Okay. Yeah, we were talking about Clive Davis. Somebody said there was a line like that, but a little correction there. Let's see here. Here's one from Illinois. For once a week show, why not have folks talk about a nonprofit organization they started to help others in some way? Not that crazy of an idea. Maybe harder to do on a national show, but that's actually not that crazy of an idea. Let me look into some of that. Alex B. from South Dakota chimes in. Location, a South Dakota jail. Hope you got my first text. Is Alex B. wants to sign up for the daily text? Is Alex B. really in a South Dakota jail and can listen? But then can also text? Do they have texting capabilities in jail? Do they allow cell phones in jails and smartphones? I don't know. I don't know. I didn't know that. Listen to this from Texas. William from Texas texts in. I recall an episode of The Jeffersons where George tried to get his white neighbor, who's married to a black woman, to admit the man had to have thought about calling his wife the N-word. I don't recall what happened, but it had an impact on me. It made me think about what I, as a white man, would do in that situation. I do believe I never would say the word. It just made me think. I guess that was Norman Lear's point. You know, the Jeffersons were so good, and Archie Bunker, for that matter, was so good. I'm not so sure Archie Bunker would be allowed to be made today. I mean, they were cutting edge in lots of ways. And I'm not so sure some network would have the guts to make an Archie Bunker and then to make Jeffersons and then to make a Maude. Right? I mean, Maude was groundbreaking in lots of ways as well. So anyway, this one's from St. Louis. Great interview with Richard Pryor's daughter, by the way. When I was young, I was taking a break from college. I managed a fast food restaurant in the northern part of St. Louis City, and much of my staff were African Americans. All great folks. Anyway, I had an issue when it came to the use of the N-word, so I put up with it for a while. You see the guys were using the N-word to address each other until finally I pulled them aside and asked them kindly to stop using the word in front of me. I explained that I didn't think they would want me to use that word addressing them, so I said, please don't use it in front of me. They agreed and stopped, and we continued having a great working relationship. Anyway, that's, he says, that's, I think It's important for folks to know how you feel, but also to communicate in a non-threatening manner. Always keep up the great interviews, McGraw. How about that? That's from Mike in St. Louis. Good to know. There you go. All right. Phone numbers are 1-844-2-McGraw, 1-844-462-4729. We want to go to, we got a couple lines on the phone right now. Got a couple lines open. Let's do this. We'll take a break. We'll reset. We'll get back together, and we'll come back. America at Night, back in a moment.
17: 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Call 844-2-McGraw. America at Night with McGraw-Milhaven.
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0: Here's your WHOP Weather Center forecast. Lows dip down to about 65 tonight under partly cloudy skies. Winds out of the south at around 5 miles an hour. Sunshine mixed with clouds at times again tomorrow. Daytime highs approaching 88. Mainly cloudy skies expected tomorrow night. Chance for storms. Lows dip down to about 70. That's the forecast from the WHOP Weather Center. I'm meteorologist Megan Mulford. Currently, it's 66 degrees.
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12: The text line is alive and well tonight. Listen to this one. This is from Alabama, no first name. Geez, your voice is so annoying. Put some treble or something in it. Plus, the fact that you're being a phony on conservative radio doesn't help. It's pretty obvious when you only point out embarrassing things about the Trump administration. You have a subtle and sneaky way of dissing Trump, but it really is obvious. But seriously, it's hard to listen to that monotonous gravel for too long, regardless of what side you're on. And yes, I do shut off the radio after a few minutes. I have to. All right, Alabama checking in. Rahman in San Francisco. Rahman, welcome to America at Night.
6: Oh, thank you for keeping free speech alive. Don't worry, McGraw. Whatever you do, people are going to criticize. So you just keep doing what you're doing. And thank you for letting us Americans express ourselves. It's rare these days that we could just call in. I can't believe it. I live in the progressive Bay Area, and they always talk about free speech and community radio, but you can't just call in. So thank you so much. I just wanted to say that I've been vegetarian for decades, and now I say the key word is preferred. If you say vegetarian, organic, preferred, then you don't have to make rules for yourself. Eases the pressure, makes it easier, because it is better for your health, for the environment, and also we don't have to torture the animals. But I do buy cat food, so I do support the animal concentration camps, unfortunately.
12: Hold on a second. So you're not supposed to say you're a vegetarian anymore. You're supposed to say you're vegetarian preferred?
6: Oh, that's just my recommendation. It's just my recommendation that
12: I see.
6: After all these years, I say vegan, organic, preferred, because then it eases the pressure on myself. If I, you know, eat yogurt or whatever, I don't feel bad.
12: But it is good to remember
6: that they cram the chickens in the cages. They steal the milk from the baby. They steal the baby from the cow. You know what I mean? We're not very nice to our animal friends. So we could survive.
12: Do you eat eggs? Do you eat eggs?
6: No, if you don't eat meat or eggs for protein, you have to mix.

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4: Remaining optimistic. I'm Ted Lindner, Fox News. President Trump signaling that optimism regarding a burgeoning peace deal with Iran, touting progress on maritime security in the Strait of Hormuz, and a new deconfliction framework aimed at stabilizing the Israel-Hezbollah front.
5: Iran is being very nice. They're agreeing to everything that I want, and they have to. Otherwise, we just go back and do what we have to do.
4: While the White House and Tehran continue to spar publicly over the timeline for resuming nuclear inspections, the president meeting with NATO Secretary General Mark Rutte on Wednesday at the White House, the president expressing his disappointment with the alliance.
6: We were disappointed with the UK. We were disappointed with Germany and France. We're disappointed with most of them. Spain is a horror show.
4: Rutte called these isolated incidents, saying 4,000 to 5,000 U.S. planes taking off from European bases in the 6 weeks before the ceasefire in Iran. The meeting comes ahead of next month's NATO summit in Turkey. President Trump on Capitol Hill Wednesday for a strategy session with Senate Republicans. Fox's Jared Halpern has more on that from the White House.
7: President Trump emerged from a closed-door lunch with top Senate Republican leaders, suggesting a unified front.
5: I think we had a really great meeting, and we're very proud of the party. We like our leader. We like everybody really in the room. I don't like a few people, but that's okay. I think you know who they are.
7: The president has endorsed some primary challengers over incumbent Republican senators and is pushing GOP leaders in the Senate to eliminate the filibuster and pass new voter ID legislation.
4: And Senate Minority Leader Chuck Schumer weighing in.
8: The SAVE Act is not going to pass the Senate or the House. We're not going to trade lower costs for housing for taking away our voting rights. That's a trade no one would make.
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4: The Pentagon restores mandatory flu shots for all recruits at boot camp. Fox's Deborah Valentine with more.
15: War Secretary Pete Hegseth made the shot optional for the military at the end of April. Now the Pentagon says that boot camps for all military services are once again requiring the flu vaccination. It comes amid a growing weeks-long flu outbreak at the U.S. Air Force's boot camp at Lackland Air Force Base that sickened over 300 people. Only 40% of the new trainees moving through the boot camp opted to receive the shot once it became optional, according to a source who spoke to the Associated Press. Both Army and Navy officials have said that they have also asked for permission to make the shot mandatory for certain broad groups that include troops deploying overseas. Deborah Valentine, Fox News.
4: The Justice Department losing another round of legal fights over voter information.
16: A federal appeals court is denying the Trump administration access to personal information about registered voters in Michigan, including birth dates, driver's license numbers, and partial Social Security numbers, ruling that's not covered under a law cited by the Justice Department. The 2-1 opinion by the 6th U.S. Circuit Court of Appeals upholds the decision of a federal judge in Lansing. DOJ says the goal is to ensure compliance with federal election law. Attorneys from Michigan and other Democrat-led states say the administration wants to share information with Homeland Security to search for non-citizen voters. Judges in at least 8 other states have also rejected access to information beyond what's publicly available. Lisa Brady, Fox News.
4: And two powerful earthquakes rocking Venezuela on Wednesday night, both of them registering over 7 magnitude. One was 7.1. The epicenter was west of the community of Morón. The USGS reporting that an even larger 7.5 magnitude earthquake struck just a minute later. Authorities fear that there may be a major number of fatalities. I'm Ted Lindner, and this is Fox News.
17: Here's your WHOP Weather Center forecast. Lows level off around 64 overnight under partly cloudy skies, southerly winds at around 5 miles an hour. Sunshine mixed with clouds at times again Thursday. Daytime highs approaching 88. Chance of thunderstorms Thursday night. Lows dip down to about 70, mainly cloudy skies expected. That's the forecast from the WHOP Weather Center. I'm meteorologist Megan Mulford. Right now, it's 64 degrees.
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1: And this update is brought to you by Ash Brunson's All Clean. A two-vehicle wreck in Livingston County on Tuesday resulted in the death of a child and an adult. According to the Livingston County Sheriff's Department, it happened in the 1400 block of U.S. Highway 60 West. The victims were identified as a 61-year-old male and a 5-year-old male. July 8th marks the Pennyroyal Area Museum's 50th anniversary, and museums of historic Hopkinsville Christian County is hosting a birthday bash to celebrate. The celebration is set for July 11th, and tickets are available at museumsofhopkinsville.org. The three individuals charged in connection with the fatal shooting on Calvin Drive Monday appeared for arraignments in Christian District Court Wednesday morning. First up was 19-year-old Dequavion Bernard, who was charged with murder in the shooting death of 19-year-old Nevaeh Gill. Deontay Berry reporting.
2: Here's your WHOP Weather Center forecast. Lows level off around 64 overnight under partly cloudy skies, southerly winds at around 5 miles an hour. Sunshine mixed with clouds at times again Thursday. Daytime highs approaching 88. Chance of thunderstorms Thursday night. Lows dip down to about 70. Mainly cloudy skies expected. That's the forecast from the WHOP Weather Center. I'm meteorologist Megan Mulford. Right now, it's 64 degrees.
3: This is a Bloomberg Money Minute. The nation's 32 biggest banks have cleared the Fed Reserve's annual stress test, the process put in place following the 2008 financial crisis to ensure financial firms are healthy enough to survive another global economic shock. And now that they've passed the test, they are clear to return money to investors. Several banks, including Goldman Sachs, J.P. Morgan Chase, Wells Fargo, and Morgan Stanley, quickly announced increases to their shareholder dividends following the Fed's announcement. Today, the Fed's focus will be squarely upon its preferred monthly gauge of inflation. The Commerce Department's PCE, Personal Consumption Expenditures Index, is forecast to have risen 0.48% in May, raising the annual pace to 4.1% inflation. Much of the increase in prices likely came from airfares, healthcare costs, and portfolio management fees. Economists forecast that this month's strong May employment report likely means personal incomes increased nearly 0.5% last month, and consumer spending likely rose more than 0.5%. Andrew O'Day, Bloomberg Radio.
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7: News. I'm Sue Guzman. President Trump formally kicking off celebrations for America's 250th anniversary Wednesday night with a rally at the National Mall.
8: Tonight, as we stand on the edge of our 250th year of independence, I am thrilled to declare that America is back.
7: The rally included a series of flyovers, music from military bands, and Lee Greenwood singing God Bless the USA. The fair will continue for 16 days. President Trump abruptly canceling a planned signing of a bipartisan housing bill Wednesday, demanding Congress first pass the Save America Act. Senate Minority Leader Chuck Schumer slamming that move.
9: Donald Trump had a unique, rare chance to help the American people, and he refused.
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4: Remaining optimistic. I'm Ted Lindner, Fox News. President Trump signaling that optimism regarding a burgeoning peace deal with Iran, touting progress on maritime security in the Strait of Hormuz, and a new deconfliction framework aimed at stabilizing the Israel-Hezbollah front.
5: Iran is being very nice. They're agreeing to everything that I want, and they have to. Otherwise, we just go back and do what we have to do.
4: While the White House and Tehran continue to spar publicly over the timeline for resuming nuclear inspections, the president meeting with NATO Secretary General Mark Rutte on Wednesday at the White House, the president expressing his disappointment with the alliance.
6: We were disappointed with the UK. We were disappointed with Germany and France. We're disappointed with most of them. Spain is a horror show.
4: Rutte called these isolated incidents, saying 4,000 to 5,000 U.S. planes taking off from European bases in the 6 weeks before the ceasefire in Iran. The meeting comes ahead of next month's NATO summit in Turkey. President Trump on Capitol Hill Wednesday for a strategy session with Senate Republicans. Fox's Jared Halpern has more on that from the White House.
7: President Trump emerged from a closed-door lunch with top Senate Republican leaders, suggesting a unified front.
5: I think we had a really great meeting, and we're very proud of the party. We like our leader. We like everybody really in the room. I don't like a few people, but that's okay. I think you know who they are.
7: The president has endorsed some primary challengers over incumbent Republican senators and is pushing GOP leaders in the Senate to eliminate the filibuster and pass new voter ID legislation.
4: And Senate Minority Leader Chuck Schumer weighing in.
8: The SAVE Act is not going to pass the Senate or the House. We're not going to trade lower costs for housing for taking away our voting rights. That's a trade no one would make.
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9: 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Just click listen, then swipe right and hear the latest news updates on your time. 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
4: The Pentagon restores mandatory flu shots for all recruits at boot camp. Fox's Deborah Valentine with more.
13: War Secretary Pete Hegseth made the shot optional for the military at the end of April. Now the Pentagon says that boot camps for all military services are once again requiring the flu vaccination. It comes amid a growing weeks-long flu outbreak at the U.S. Air Force's boot camp at Lackland Air Force Base that sickened over 300 people. Only 40% of the new trainees moving through the boot camp opted to receive the shot once it became optional, according to a source who spoke to the Associated Press. Both Army and Navy officials have said that they have also asked for permission to make the shot mandatory for certain broad groups that include troops deploying overseas. Deborah Valentine, Fox News.
4: The Justice Department losing another round of legal fights over voter information.
14: A federal appeals court is denying the Trump administration access to personal information about registered voters in Michigan, including birth dates, driver's license numbers, and partial Social Security numbers, ruling that's not covered under a law cited by the Justice Department. The 2-1 opinion by the 6th U.S. Circuit Court of Appeals upholds the decision of a federal judge in Lansing. DOJ says the goal is to ensure compliance with federal election law. Attorneys from Michigan and other Democrat-led states say the administration wants to share information with Homeland Security to search for non-citizen voters. Judges in at least 8 other states have also rejected access to information beyond what's publicly available. Lisa Brady, Fox News.
4: And two powerful earthquakes rocking Venezuela on Wednesday night, both of them registering over 7 magnitude. One was 7.1. The epicenter was west of the community of Morón. The USGS reporting that an even larger 7.5 magnitude earthquake struck just a minute later. Authorities fear that there may be a major number of fatalities. I'm Ted Lindner, and this is Fox News.
15: Here's your WHOP Weather Center forecast. Sunshine mixed with clouds at times today, with daytime highs approaching 88. Winds out of the southwest, 5 to 10 miles an hour. Mainly cloudy skies expected tonight. Chance of thunderstorms. Lows dip down to about 70. Slight chance of thunderstorms. Tomorrow, highs around 90. A blend of clouds and sun. That's the forecast from the WHOP Weather Center. I'm meteorologist Megan Mulford. Currently 64.
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1: And this update is brought to you by Ash Brunson's All Clean. A two-vehicle wreck in Livingston County on Tuesday resulted in the death of a child and an adult. According to the Livingston County Sheriff's Department, it happened in the 1400 block of U.S. Highway 60 West. The victims were identified as a 61-year-old male and a 5-year-old male. July 8th marks the Pennyroyal Area Museum's 50th anniversary, and museums of historic Hopkinsville Christian County is hosting a birthday bash to celebrate. The celebration is set for July 11th, and tickets are available at museumsofhopkinsville.org. The three individuals charged in connection with the fatal shooting on Calvin Drive Monday appeared for arraignments in Christian District Court Wednesday morning. First up was 19-year-old Dequavion Bernard, who was charged with murder in the shooting death of 19-year-old Nevaeh Gill. Deontay Berry reporting.
2: Here's your WHOP Weather Center forecast. Sunshine mixed with clouds at times today, with daytime highs approaching 88. Winds out of the southwest, 5 to 10 miles an hour. Mainly cloudy skies expected tonight. Chance of thunderstorms, lows dip down to about 70. Slight chance of thunderstorms tomorrow, highs around 90. A blend of clouds and sun. That's the forecast from the WHOP Weather Center. I'm meteorologist Megan Mulford. Currently, 64.
3: This is a Bloomberg Money Minute. Wall Street will put a lot of weight on endless salad and breadsticks today when Olive Garden owner Darden Restaurants posts its most recent earnings. The market regards Darden, which also owns chains including Longhorn Steakhouse and Yard House, as a reliable barometer of the middle-income consumer, meaning a strong report would be taken as a sign people are willing to keep spending despite inflationary pressures. As its own costs have risen, Big Spice maker McCormick has been raising prices on both grocery store shoppers and restaurateurs. And that's expected to help the company post higher sales when it delivers quarterly results ahead of Wall Street's start bell today. The market also will want a progress report on McCormick's pending merger with the gigantic food business of Unilever, set to close next year. Wall Street could reverse three straight days of NASDAQ losses following a far stronger than forecast profit report from chipmaker Micron, suggesting current AI demand is healthier than many in the market had feared. Andrew O'Day, Bloomberg Radio.
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5: Fox News, I'm Ted Lindner. President Trump met with the Secretary General of the Alliance, Mark Rutte, at the White House on Wednesday. The president saying he just wants one thing from NATO.
6: I just want their loyalty. We don't need their money. We don't need anything. We have the most powerful military in the world by far. But I just want loyalty. You know, we're so loyal to them.
5: Wednesday's meeting comes ahead of next month's NATO summit in Turkey. And tragedy in Venezuela as a pair of powerful earthquakes rocked the country. A magnitude 7.2 quake struck first, roughly 100 miles west of Caracas, followed by a 7.5 magnitude quake just minutes later. Acting Venezuelan President Rodriguez saying at least 32 people are dead, over 700 are injured. President Trump posting on Truth Social saying that the U.S. stands ready, willing, and able to help. 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
1: And this update is brought to you by Ash Brunson's All Clean. A two-vehicle wreck in Livingston County on Tuesday resulted in the death of a child and an adult. According to the Livingston County Sheriff's Department, it happened in the 1400 block of U.S. Highway 60 West. The victims were identified as a 61-year-old male and a 5-year-old male. July 8th marks the Pennyroyal Area Museum's 50th anniversary, and the Museums of Historic Hopkinsville Christian County is hosting a birthday bash to celebrate. The celebration is set for July 11th, and tickets are available at museumsofhopkinsville.org. The three individuals charged in connection with the fatal shooting on Calvin Drive Monday appeared for arraignments in Christian District Court Wednesday morning. First up was 19-year-old Dequavion Bernard, who was charged with murder in the shooting death of 19-year-old Nevaeh Gill. Deontay Berry reporting.
2: Here's your WHOP Weather Center forecast. Sunshine mixed with clouds at times today, with daytime highs approaching 88. Winds out of the southwest, 5 to 10 miles an hour. Mainly cloudy skies expected tonight. Chance of thunderstorms, lows dip down to about 70. Slight chance of thunderstorms tomorrow, highs around 90. A blend of clouds and sun. That's the forecast from the WHOP Weather Center. I'm meteorologist Megan Mulford. Currently 63.
3: This is a Bloomberg Money Minute. It's been a tough week so far for the Nasdaq, falling as many on Wall Street wonder if their big bets on the profit potential of AI were overplayed. Fresh news from Micron Technology, the only major domestic computer memory maker, could alleviate much of that fear. Micron says sizzling demand for its AI-capable chips helped its profit margin, and revenue smash all expectations in the just-finished quarter. Its sales forecast also is far ahead of prior predictions. Micron shares quickly soared in extended trades. AI company Anthropic is accusing China's Alibaba of waging a large-scale effort to access its Claude AI model. Sources tell Bloomberg that what Anthropic calls the illicit effort involved nearly 29 million exchanges with Claude through almost 25,000 fraudulent accounts. Anthropic warns that Alibaba and other Chinese labs are making systematic and unauthorized use of results from leading U.S. models to develop a rival generation of chatbots at a fraction of the cost. Andrew O'Day, Bloomberg Radio.
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5: Fox News, I'm Sue Guzman. Secretary of State Marco Rubio says the U.S. is sending search teams, medical resources, and humanitarian aid to Venezuela after a pair of powerful earthquakes. Acting President Delcy Rodriguez says at least 32 people are dead, 700 injured in the 7.2 and 7.5 magnitude earthquakes. Senate Republicans holding a new vote on the War Powers Act, and this time voting it down after President Trump told them Wednesday that its passage hurt peace negotiations with Iran. The president formally kicking off celebrations for America's 250th anniversary Wednesday night with a rally in the National Mall.
6: Tonight, as we stand on the edge of our 250th year of independence, I am thrilled to declare that America is back.
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7: Offering assistance. I'm Sue Guzman, Fox News. Secretary of State Marco Rubio says the United States is deploying search teams, medical resources, and humanitarian aid to Venezuela after it was hit with two powerful back-to-back

0: From Hopkinsville's News Authority, this is WHOP News.
1: And this update is brought to you by Ash Brunson's All Clean. A two-vehicle wreck in Livingston County on Tuesday resulted in the death of a child and an adult. According to the Livingston County Sheriff's Department, it happened in the 1400 block of U.S. Highway 60 West. The victims were identified as a 61-year-old male and a 5-year-old male. July 8th marks the Pennyroyal Area Museum's 50th anniversary, and museums of historic Hopkinsville Christian County is hosting a birthday bash to celebrate. The celebration is set for July 11th, and tickets are available at museumsofhopkinsville.org. The three individuals charged in connection with the fatal shooting on Calvin Drive Monday appeared for arraignments in Christian District Court Wednesday morning. First up was 19-year-old DeQuavion Bernard, who was charged with murder in the shooting death of 19-year-old Nevaeh Gill. Deontay Berry reporting.
2: Here's your WHOP Weather Center forecast. Daytime highs approaching 89. Today, under mainly clear skies, winds out of the southwest at around 5 miles an hour. Partly cloudy skies tonight, slight chance of thunderstorms. Lows level off around 69. Slight chance of thunderstorms tomorrow. Daytime highs approaching 89. Sunshine mixed with clouds at times. That's the forecast from the WHOP Weather Center. I'm meteorologist Megan Mulford. Right now, 64.
3: This is a Bloomberg Money Minute. The nation's 32 biggest banks have cleared the Fed Reserve's annual stress test, the process put in place following the 2008 financial crisis to ensure financial firms are healthy enough to survive another global economic shock. And now that they've passed the test, they are clear to return money to investors. Several banks, including Goldman Sachs, J.P. Morgan Chase, Wells Fargo, and Morgan Stanley, quickly announced increases to their shareholder dividends following the Fed's announcement. Today, the Fed's focus will be squarely upon its preferred monthly gauge of inflation. The Commerce Department's PCE, Personal Consumption Expenditures Index, is forecast to have risen 0.48% in May, raising the annual pace to 4.1% inflation. Much of the increase in prices likely came from airfares, healthcare costs, and portfolio management fees. Economists forecast that this month's strong May employment report likely means personal incomes increased nearly 0.5% last month, and consumer spending likely rose more than 0.5%. Andrew O'Day, Bloomberg Radio.
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5: Fox News, I'm Ted Linder. Tragedy in Venezuela as a pair of powerful earthquakes have rocked the country. A magnitude 7.2 quake struck first, roughly 100 miles west of Caracas, followed by a 7.5 magnitude quake just minutes later, according to the U.S. Geological Survey. Acting Venezuelan President Rodriguez says at least 32 people are dead and over 700 injured. President Trump posting on Truth Social saying the U.S. stands ready, willing, and able to help. And the president meeting with the Secretary General of the Alliance, Mark Rutte, at the White House on Wednesday. The president saying he just wants one thing from NATO.
6: I just want their loyalty. We don't need their money. We don't need anything. We have the most powerful military in the world by far. But I just want loyalty. You know, we're so loyal to them.
5: Wednesday's meeting comes ahead of next month's NATO summit in Turkey. 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
14: Staying optimistic about a deal. I'm Ted Lindner, Fox News. President Trump signaling optimism regarding a burgeoning peace deal with Iran, touting progress on maritime security in the Strait of Hormuz, and a new deconfliction framework aimed at stabilizing the Israel-Hezbollah front.
15: Iran is being very nice. They're agreeing to everything that I want, and they have to. Otherwise, we just go back and do what we have to do.
14: Meantime, the president meeting with NATO Secretary General Mark Rutte Wednesday at the White House. The president expressing his disappointment with the alliance.
15: We were disappointed with the UK. We were disappointed with Germany and France. We're disappointed with most of them. Spain is a horror show.
14: Rutte calling these isolated incidents, saying 4,000 to 5,000 U.S. planes taken off from European bases in the 6 weeks before the ceasefire in Iran. President Trump helping to kick off the Great American State Fair Wednesday night.

0: Welcome back. You're with America in the Morning. It's 20 after. CNBC's Jessica Ettinger has a check of Thursday business first to look back at what happened in the markets on Wednesday.
1: Wall Street opens this morning after a mixed day yesterday for the major averages. The Dow was up 180 points. The Nasdaq was down 110. Micron, big chip maker, reported strong quarterly results after the closing bell last night. The stock popped up 9% after hours.
2: They beat even the bull case for almost all the metrics, so that's quite a positive. The bottom line is that the AI revolution continues to move on strongly.
1: That's Evercore's Julian Emanuel on CNBC. U.S. crude oil with a price back down to almost where it was the day before the U.S. launched missiles into Iran at the end of February, dipping briefly under $70 a barrel. And AAA says the national average for a gallon of regular down to $3.93, only 70 cents per gallon higher than this time last year. President Trump claims that Iran has assured him there will be no tolls charged to ships moving through the Strait of Hormuz when the 60-day peace pause ends.
3: The president has said that Iran can't charge tolls. Iran has said we'll have a Persian Gulf Strait Authority and a Persian Gulf Insurance Company, and we'll have charges which they may or may not call tolls. And so I think there's actually a pervasive anxiety among shippers about the degree to which Iran will actually have a say, will control the strait.
1: That's S&P President Dan Yergin on CNBC. Gold fell to its lowest since before last Thanksgiving, below $4,000 an ounce for the first time since November 18th. Bitcoin slipped to its lowest since October of 2024. It was hovering around $59,000. The home builders, big disappointment there. They sold far fewer homes in May than expected.
4: Single-family homes, big miss here, 580,000. It's the second weakest number of the year. This is the lowest level since January, so we want to pay attention to this.
1: CNBC's Rick Santelli. A soaring stock market and some tax changes have charitable donations going up, but it's really the very rich people who are doing most of the giving.
5: Charitable giving reaching a new record last year to over $600 billion. That's according to a new report from Giving USA. As wealth becomes a lot more concentrated, charitable giving has also become more dependent on a smaller group of ultra-wealthy donors. Last year, Mackenzie Scott giving over $6 billion. Michael Bloomberg gave over $4 billion.
1: That's CNBC wealth reporter Robert Frank. On today's watch list, we get the latest on U.S. economic growth with new GDP, gross domestic product numbers. We find out how many people applied for unemployment benefits last week. Earnings are coming today from BlackBerry, Olive Garden Parent Darden Restaurants, RV maker Winnebago, and spice maker McCormick.
0: CNBC's Jessica Ettinger. America in the Morning continues this Thursday. In a case involving Forever Chemicals, Chemours will pay multi-millions to settle a government dispute.
6: The Trump administration has reached a multi-state settlement with chemical giant Chemours Company over years-long illegal discharges of synthetic forever chemicals. The chemicals known as PFAS have been used to make products resistant to water, grease, and stains. The settlement is the first by the federal government to resolve enforcement claims against a manufacturer of harmful chemicals. Under the agreement, Chemours will pay a civil penalty of $22.5 million for alleged violations and spend $90 million over 15 years to mitigate PFAS discharges in three states: West Virginia, North Carolina, and New Jersey. The company also agreed to install PFAS pollution controls and supply clean drinking water to the affected communities. Combined, the penalties and relief programs are expected to cost $450 million. Hiya Pinjwani, Washington.
0: It's 24 after. A member of the cult-like Zizian group has been accused of killing her parents. The backstory when America in the Morning continues after these messages.
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0: Welcome back. Now 26 after. This is America in the Morning. The investigation into the cult-like Zizian's group takes another turn, with one member now charged in the killings of her parents. Lisa Dwyer reports.
12: A member of a cult-like group known as the Zizians has been charged in the killing of her parents. District Attorney Tanner Ralph says Michelle Zyko has been charged with murder, burglary, and conspiracy charges in the deaths of her parents, Rita and Richard Zyko, who were shot to death in their Pennsylvania home on New Year's Eve in 2022.
13: We don't have a smoking gun. It is piece after piece after piece of evidence that has been collected painstakingly over years.
12: Zyko was estranged from her parents, who were killed hours after Rita Zyko texted her daughter in an attempt to reconcile. Since 2022, Zizian members have been tied to the death of one of their own during an attack on a California landlord. The landlord's subsequent killing, the Zyko's death, and a highway shootout in Vermont that left a border agent and another Zizian dead. Sound courtesy WPVI. I'm Lisa Dwyer.
0: Two magnitude 7+ earthquakes have struck Venezuela. There are buildings collapsed in Caracas in the strongest strike to hit Venezuela in more than a century. Earthquake in California, Ed Donahue reports.
14: A rural area of Northern California experienced its strongest earthquake since 1940. It was a 5.9 magnitude quake centered near Willits, California, about 2 hours northeast of San Francisco. The area in Mendocino County is dotted with small agricultural towns. Police report some injuries. Bree Leon and her colleagues had just opened a restaurant when the building started shaking, rattling plates and liquor bottles. A seismologist says the area is not on a major fault line. Usually, the quakes there are smaller than this. Three other quakes under 2.7 magnitude struck near the epicenter within an hour. I'm Ed Donahue.
0: America in the Morning for Thursday, June 25th, 2026 is produced by Tom Cusick. I'm John Trout. This is Westwood One.
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15: And this update is brought to you by Ash Brunson's All Clean. A two-vehicle wreck in Livingston County on Tuesday resulted in the death of a child and an adult. According to the Livingston County Sheriff's Department, it happened in the 1400 block of U.S. Highway 60 West. The victims were identified as a 61-year-old male and a 5-year-old male. July 8th marks the Pennyroyal Area Museum's 50th anniversary, and museums of historic Hopkinsville Christian County is hosting a birthday bash to celebrate. The celebration is set for July 11th, and tickets are available at museumsofhopkinsville.org. The three individuals charged in connection with the fatal shooting on Calvin Drive Monday appeared for arraignments in Christian District Court Wednesday morning. First up was 19-year-old DeQuavion Bernard, who was charged with murder in the shooting death of 19-year-old Nevaeh Gill. Deontay Berry reporting.
16: Here's your WHOP Weather Center forecast. Lots of sunshine today with daytime highs approaching 89. Winds out of the southwest at around 5 miles an hour. Partly cloudy skies tonight, slight chance of thunderstorms. Lows level off around 69. Sunshine mixed with clouds at times tomorrow, slight chance for storms. Daytime highs approaching 89. That's the forecast from the WHOP Weather Center. I'm meteorologist Megan Mulford. Currently 61.
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20: This is a Bloomberg Money Minute. The U.S. is expected to spend more than $560 billion on prescription medications in 2026. That's up 8.2% from last year, with drugs for obesity and diabetes growing increasingly popular. The nation's total health care tab is projected to surpass $6 trillion this year. Turning to the market, stocks are looking at gains after memory chip maker Micron Technology gave a sales forecast that crushed Wall Street estimates. Micron has become a major beneficiary of the artificial intelligence infrastructure build-out. S&P futures are rising 52 points. Futures on the tech-heavy NASDAQ soaring more than 2.1%. Yesterday, the S&P 500 closed roughly little changed. And southern states in the Mountain West are winning the battle for working-age talent in America. The West End South now claim the nation's fastest growing states for adults ages 25 to 64 since 2020. Leading the pack is Utah. Courtney Donahoe, Bloomberg Radio.
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0: Generations ago, when loved ones passed away in the country, they were usually buried on their farmstead. The sites were hardly ever recorded at the local deed office, so as time went on, the families dispersed and many rural graveyards were forgotten. Michael Trinkley is the director of a foundation in South Carolina that helps people through the process of handling such a discovery. If you find a burial ground in your property, nearly every state requires you to notify law enforcement first to determine whether it was a crime scene. He says if you choose to have the remains moved to another location, most states do this in one of two ways.
4: The most common is that the cemetery is advertised for 30 days asking descendants to come forward and make arrangements to move the cemetery. Most often, the cost of moving the bodies is borne by the property owner. A few states have a slightly different requirement where it's actually viewed as an archaeological project and moved by archaeologists.
0: The other option is to leave it be and work around it.
4: Now that, of course, requires that you actually determine what the boundaries are. And in many states, it requires that you develop some memorandum of agreement, some legal document specifying that you will, in fact, preserve the cemetery. You will, in fact, leave it alone in perpetuity.
0: No matter which option you choose, do it respectfully because it's illegal to desecrate a cemetery. I'm Jody Henke. 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
8: Here's your WHOP Weather Center forecast. Lots of sunshine today, with daytime highs approaching 89. Winds out of the southwest at around 5 miles an hour. Partly cloudy skies tonight, slight chance of thunderstorms. Lows level off around 69. Sunshine mixed with clouds at times tomorrow, slight chance for storms. Daytime highs approaching 89. That's the forecast from the WHOP Weather Center. I'm meteorologist Megan Mulford. Currently 61.
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11: 34 minutes after the hour, Mike Gavin in for Gordon Deal along with Nicole Murray on this Thursday. Here's some of the stories we're following for you this morning. The Senate reverses course on curbing President Trump's war powers as the administration asks Congress for $88 billion for the Iran conflict. A pair of deadly earthquakes rocked Venezuela as Northern California is hit by a 5.6 magnitude quake. All branches of the U.S. military are once again requiring their recruits to get flu vaccines. A massive fire in Allentown, Pennsylvania forced nearby residents to evacuate their homes. Get your coffee ready, East Coasters. The U.S. World Cup team is back in action tonight at 10 p.m. Eastern. And the woman who just wanted to shop but wound up accidentally shoplifting instead. That story in about 20 minutes. American consumers are falling behind on their credit cards at levels not seen since the Great Recession era. That figure hasn't ranged so high since 2011, when the nation was still recovering from the 2008 financial crisis. What does that mean, and what can we do about it? To discuss, let's bring in Dan Divizet, personal finance writer at USA Today. So, Dan, talk about what we've been seeing lately with credit cards.
5: Yeah, the measurement here is that 13% of all of the credit card debt in the country is at least 90 days delinquent as of the first quarter of the year, according to the Federal Reserve. What that means is more than one-tenth of all the money that everyone owes on credit cards is way late. And that's one of these sort of canary in the coal mine figures that kind of bespeaks a possible crisis coming. Basically, that measurement hasn't been so high since 2011. And in 2011, we were pulling out of a very, very ugly financial crisis.
11: Now, one economist you talked to said that it's not necessarily more people are falling behind, but the people who are already behind are falling more behind. Does that make sense?
5: Yeah, because about half of us nationwide, pay off our cards every month. I say our. I used to be one of those who didn't pay it off every month. Now I am. I've kind of learned. But half of us out there don't pay our cards out every month. Those are the ones who are in a little more risk. And then specifically, there's a much smaller subgroup of people. Maybe it's a tenth of all the cardholders, maybe fewer than that, who have a big balance that they just are falling behind on. And that's a bigger problem right now. And it's for two reasons. One is that prices are rising, which we always talk about, inflation. But the other thing is credit card rates are crazy high. If you go back several years, I think that the average credit card interest rate, it was in the teens. It was maybe 10, 12, 14%. Here, yeah, in February 2022, the average card rate was under 15%. Now, the average card rate is over 20%. And so that means if you're in that small group that has maybe a $10,000 credit card balance, it's getting harder and harder to pay it off. And so this small group of people are just in real serious duress.
11: Speaking with Dan Divizet, personal finance writer at USA Today, his story, America has a credit card problem. Is it 2008 all over again? So kind of jumping off your point there, one thing that makes this time in our history unique is the combination of high inflation and high interest rates. I mean, that's not normally the case, right?
5: Yeah, that's right. We have inflation running at, 3 to 4% a year, which is quite high. And it's been that way for 5 consecutive years now. The new Fed chair made that point. And that's crazy because we have enjoyed very low inflation for most of the last 20, 25 years until fairly recently. And yes, it's also the case that interest rates generally are elevated. And we've had that sort of 1-2 punch going on for also 3-4 years now. So for anybody who has a lot of debt, that's a toxic, toxic combination, and it just makes it that much harder to dig out.
11: Now, you give some tips on how to deal with credit card debt. Why don't you go through some of those?
5: There are two that are really good. If you have good to great credit, and not everyone does, then you get yourself a zero APR credit card. And yes, you heard me right, another credit card, but it's a credit card that has an APR that is a promotional rate that is zero.
11: Right.
5: And so for like the next 18 months, you have this huge window where you can pay down as much debt as you possibly can without paying a single dollar of interest. And I can't tell you how powerful a tool that is. But there's a caveat. There's a couple caveats. You mustn't charge new expenses on that card if you want to pay it down. And the other thing is you might have a kind of low cap on how much you're allowed to put on that promotional card. So it's only useful if you maybe have a lower balance, like maybe your total card debt is $5,000 or $6,000. Ted Rossman from Bankrate mentioned that. Now, if you have more card debt or if you have weaker credit, you might consider turning to one of these nonprofit credit counseling services. There's loved ones in my own family who have used those. I have a link in my story, but basically if it's a .org, it's probably safe.
11: Right.
5: And they work with you. They'll negotiate your rate down to maybe 3%, 5%, 6%. And then you can see a window to getting out of credit card debt.
11: Thanks for the tips, Dan. 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Coming up next, a foul fight in the Sunshine State.
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19: Here's your WHOP Weather Center forecast. Lots of sunshine today with daytime highs approaching 89. Winds out of the southwest at around 5 miles an hour. Partly cloudy skies tonight, slight chance of thunderstorms, lows level off around 69. Sunshine mixed with clouds at times tomorrow, slight chance for storms, daytime highs approaching 89. That's the forecast from the WHOP Weather Center. I'm meteorologist Megan Mulford. Currently 61.
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11: Well, when you think of Florida and you think of birds, you likely conjure up an image of the long-legged variety with pink feathers standing in some shallow water. That's not the official state bird of Florida, however, and that's set off a fight that's consuming the state's lawmakers. Wall Street Journal columnist Elizabeth Bernstein, very amused by all of this, and she wrote about it, and now she's here to talk about it. Elizabeth, give us the basics on what's been happening in Florida.
21: So Florida, with no other problems going on, of course, has decided to duke it out over the state bird. Legislators are trying to change the state bird from, They want it to be the flamingo. Believe it or not, it's now the mockingbird.
22: So what does the pro-flamingo set have to say about this?
21: So the pro-flamingo set says, look, this bird is so iconic to Florida. It's everywhere. If not in the wild, it's certainly on every beach bag, you know, every wine glass you can buy in a gift shop. It's on the lottery ticket. There's a two-story flamingo in the Tampa International Airport. So they're saying it's iconic. It is good for business. And also in the wild, they're coming back. Hurricanes have blown this bird back into the state. And so they are, you know, saying, look, the flamingo is what anybody thinks of when they think of a bird in Florida. sadly for them, the mockingbird has held that top perch for 99 years. And the mockingbird has some very strong supporters, including the NRA former president, Marion Hammer, who has been supporting the mockingbird for decades for reasons, you know, people don't really understand.
22: Has this become an amazingly big deal? I mean, it's something you allude to that's consuming the state in some ways. How's the state kind of wringing their hands over this?
21: I think it's the legislators, mostly my legislators are really going crazy about this. There's some strong supporters for it. But also business owners want it. There's artists who say this is, you know, beautiful. The environmentalists want this. And they say, you know, the bird doesn't get more protections if it's made the state bird, but it does get more attention. And then that may help it. And, you know, this is a bird that could use some protection. And then the Florida Literati, Dave Barry, the Pulitzer Prize winning columnist and humorist, and Carl Hyacin, you know, the author and, you know, former columnist, these people are getting behind it too. They say it's a no-brainer.
22: Speaking with Elizabeth Bernstein, columnist at the Wall Street Journal, and we're talking about the fight over a bird in Florida. So one person you talked to called the mockingbird Florida's oldest fake news. What's that about?
21: So it's unclear if the mockingbird, which is, you know, called the state bird, even officially has that status. So in 1927, the House and the Senate in Florida designated the mockingbird the state bird, but it doesn't look like it's been passed into law. Like, it doesn't look like a governor ever signed it or it was ever officially passed into law. They just sort of designated it. So all this, you know, all this arguing over the flamingo, all this advocating for the flamingo to be the state bird, it's unclear if it's for naught, because the mockingbird may not even have official status, but which makes it, of course, even funnier. And up in the legislature, when they voted in March, people were wearing pink. They were wearing pink suits, pink pins. They were making as many they were making as many puns about flocking to the cause and make a flamingos great as you could imagine. And, you know, they said, look, it's good fun. It seems frivolous, but underneath this is a desire to protect the environment too, and to make sure that this bird gets some status here. The mockingbird is the state bird of several other states too. So they say, look, what's iconic? Making it even funnier, there's advocates for other birds, pelicans, ospreys, spoonbills. There's all sorts of people who have their favorite bird that they say should be elevated above the flamingo or the mockingbird.
22: Yeah, everybody's got an opinion on their favorite bird. Thanks, Elizabeth. Elizabeth Bernstein of the Wall Street Journal. 13 minutes now in front of the hour. Coming up next, another check of today's top stories.
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24: Good morning. This is a WHOP Sports Update brought to you by Chick-fil-A. I'm Joe Wilson. The Hoptown Hoppers back in first place in the Ohio Valley League baseball standings after a 15-6 win over Fulton, combined with Henderson's sudden death loss to Full Count on Wednesday night. The two teams will meet tonight in Henderson, first pitch at 6:30. Former Christian County High School boys basketball coach Dior Curtis, now the new head boys basketball coach at Murray. That's right after he accepted the AD position at the school just a few days ago.
0: The NBA draft is over. Day two wrapped up from Brooklyn on Wednesday with the University of Kentucky guard Otega Owe going to Oklahoma City at pick number 41. Meanwhile, University of Louisville guard Ryan Conwell has been selected by the Thunder in the second round of the draft. He was with 37th overall pick. His draft rights then immediately traded to the Miami Heat. And the Cardinals fell to the Diamondbacks 9-4 last night. Cardinals back in action tonight against Arizona. That's sports. I'm Joe Wilson.
3: Here's your WHOP Weather Center forecast. Lots of sunshine today with daytime highs approaching 89. Winds out of the southwest at around 5 miles an hour. Partly cloudy skies tonight. Slight chance of thunderstorms. Lows level off around 69. Sunshine mixed with clouds at times tomorrow. Slight chance for storms. Daytime highs approaching 89. That's the forecast from the WHOP Weather Center. I'm meteorologist Megan Mulford. Currently 61.
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22: Make sure you check out the latest episode of our video series, When the Mic is Off. Now playing, should the U.S. follow the U.K. and ban social media for kids? Gordon and Nicole discuss it on Instagram, TikTok, Facebook, and X. All you have to do, search for This Morning with Gordon Deal. 9 minutes in front of the hour, and here is Nicole Murray.
10: And now, the three big things you need to know. Number one.
7: President Trump posted on Truth Social yesterday, announcing the cancellation of the signing of a bill aimed at lowering housing costs and increasing home supply, hours before the event. Senate Minority Leader Chuck Schumer criticizing the move.
25: Donald Trump, whenever he has an opportunity to help the American people with costs of housing and other issues, he runs away from them. He gets diverted to ridiculous issues like the SAVE Act, which Donald Trump, don't even try to substitute one for the other.
7: Trump posted that he will not sign the legislation until the Save America Act is passed, which would require proof of citizenship to vote in a U.S. election.
10: Number two.
7: Two powerful earthquakes have hit Venezuela, killing at least 164 people and injuring more than 970 others. Hear how it sounded when the quake hit Caracas. A 7.2 magnitude earthquake hit at 5 p.m. local time yesterday and then was quickly followed by a 7.5 magnitude quake.
10: Number three.
7: President Trump was in celebration mode yesterday during the kickoff of the Great American State Fair that is being hosted to celebrate America's 250th birthday.
26: Hello, Washington, and a very big hello to America. Thank you.
7: Multiple musical artists booked to perform, including Young MC and country singer Martina McBride, have backed out of the event. Camp Mystic, an all-girls camp in Hunt, Texas, has filed for Chapter 11 bankruptcy protection nearly a year after 28 people died there in flash flooding. The camp said in its filing that it has debts of $10 to $50 million and that its assets were under $10 million. Lawmakers have unveiled a new time capsule on Capitol Hill to commemorate America's 250th anniversary, House Speaker Mike Johnson.
27: Now, it takes a lot of work to put something like this together to coordinate a big endeavor like this, which has collected submissions from every state delegation and from both chambers of Congress.
7: The time capsule, dubbed the semi-quincentennial congressional time capsule, will preserve parts of American history for the next 250 years. There is a new warm water and unflavored gelatin concoction going viral on social media because influencers say it's similar to using a GLP-1 weight loss medication. Experts, however, are urging caution.
22: I have one word, ew.
7: Yeah, I can't imagine it tastes good.
22: Yeah, second word, gross. I mean, and this is supposed to be, instead of paying all the money for the weight loss meds, this is somehow supposed to do the same thing.
5: Right, because it like adds a lining to your stomach. So the idea is there's not as much room for food in there. But a doctor on the New York Post said it's like trying to turn a hose into a fire hydrant. They're not the same thing.
22: Yeah, and again, I have to imagine that taking the drugs is a lot more pleasant than this water and unflavored gelatin thing.
5: Yum, I'm so hungry for breakfast now.
22: Thanks, Nicole. 6 minutes now in front of the hour.
8: The board recommends approving.
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2: And I'm Hannah Hagman reporting. The three individuals charged in connection with a fatal shooting on Calvin Drive Monday appeared for arraignments in Christian District Court Wednesday morning. First up was 19-year-old Dequavian Bronaugh, who is charged with murder in the shooting death of 19-year-old Nevaeh Gill of Hopkinsville. He acknowledged to Judge Lindsay Adams that he understood the charges against him, and Adams entered a not guilty plea on his behalf, left his bond at $500,000 cash, and set a preliminary hearing to take place on July 1st.
3: Charged with the following: murder, which is an A felony up to life in the penitentiary, among the other things, attendant fines and the like. Tampering with physical evidence is a D felony up to five in the penitentiary, $10,000 fine or some combination of both. Wanton endangerment first degree is a D felony, same potential penalty. There's two counts of that, up to five in the penitentiary, $10,000 fine, or some combination of both. Do you understand all these charges?
4: Yes, sir.
2: A two-vehicle crash in Livingston County on Tuesday has resulted in the death of a 61-year-old male and a 5-year-old male. It happened on Highway 60 West, and four other individuals, including two children and two adults, were flown to out-of-state hospitals for treatment of injuries. After previously being located along Fort Campbell Boulevard, the new Aldi location at 190 Clinic Drive is set to have a ribbon cutting this morning. The first 200 customers will receive a gift bag with Aldi sample products and a gift card. And that's been your news. I'm Hannah Hagman reporting.
5: Here's your WHOP Weather Center forecast. Lots of sunshine today, with daytime highs approaching 89. Winds out of the southwest at around 5 miles an hour. Partly cloudy skies tonight, slight chance of thunderstorms. Lows level off around 69. Sunshine mixed with clouds at times tomorrow, slight chance for storms. Daytime highs approaching 89. That's the forecast from the WHOP Weather Center. I'm meteorologist Megan Mulford. Currently 61.
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8: An NFL player is facing felony charges. Detroit Lions defensive back Terrion Arnold arrested in Tampa yesterday in connection with a robbery and kidnapping in early February. The Lions in a statement say they're aware of the situation but declined comment out of respect for the legal process. Among the headlines from Major League Baseball, the Cubs swept the doubleheader from the Mets, who are spiraling with five straight losses. The Mets are last in the NL East with the third worst record in the National League. Shortstop Francisco Lindor.
9: Had to pick it up. Just tough position, but we got to pick it up. We have the personnel here to pick it up. We got to get it done.
8: The Mets, after the game, traded pitcher David Peterson to the Cubs for a minor league prospect. Round two of the NBA draft wrapped up last night. Meanwhile, reports out that the Charlotte Hornets are shopping guard LaMelo Ball on the trade market. And the World Cup continues with six matches on today's schedule, including the U.S. closing out group play tonight facing Turkey. That's sports. I'm Matt McCoy.
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11: Edgy, smart, bringing you what you need to know. 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
12: 34 minutes after the hour, Mike Gavin in for Gordon Deal along with Nicole Murray on this Thursday. Here's some of the stories we're following for you this morning. No Save America Act, no signing as far as President Trump is concerned. A pair of deadly earthquakes rock Venezuela. Meanwhile, Northern California was hit by a 5.6 magnitude quake. The Trump administration asked Congress for $88 billion in supplemental funding for the Iran war. Lawmakers demand answers as turmoil over the reflecting pool continues. An Air Canada flight was diverted to Boston's Logan Airport due to an incapacitated captain. The U.S. World Cup team is back in action tonight, taking on Turkey in Los Angeles. And the 10-year-old that wants nothing more than to work at Texas Roadhouse. That story in about 20 minutes. This business update is brought to you by Vanguard Investor Choice, giving investors a voice in how their eligible Vanguard funds vote on key shareholder matters. 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The U.S. mortgage market is locked in a tug of war, leaving home buyers and refinancers caught between a brief cooling of geopolitical tensions and a hawkish Federal Reserve. What does that mean for people just looking to buy a home? For answers, we welcome Veronica Dagger, personal finance reporter at the Wall Street Journal. So, Veronica, interest rates on a seesaw, leaving the housing market in limbo. What have we been seeing lately?
4: Basically, this tug of war that's happening between powers of inflation that are still out there, this hawkish Fed, and then some of the drops that are happening because of some easing in geopolitical tensions. And so we saw mortgage rates recently go down a bit when news of the Strait of Hormuz was reopened, but then it closed again, or at least some of the ceasefire issues eased out. And so basically, mortgage rates are back again. And this is causing some headaches for people who want to buy a home because that drop in mortgage rates was so short. At the same time, they're dealing with a really tough market where home prices are still on the rise overall. They're still growing. Not to mention people's incomes, while they're growing, they're not growing as quickly as they need to be to keep up with the rise in home prices.
12: Right. And in spite of President Trump's wishes, the new Fed chair has indicated that we might see a rise in interest rates and not a cut anytime soon.
4: Right. Yes. And so he knows that that interest rates are holding back the housing market and the new Fed chairman, but he's not catering just to the housing market. He has to think about other parts of the economy is essentially what he said. And so we're not likely to see any relief for home buyers anytime soon when it comes to rates.
12: We're speaking with Veronica Dagger, personal finance reporter for the Wall Street Journal. Her story, brief drop in mortgage rates points to another false start for the housing market. Now, you spoke to a financial planner about what potential home buyers on the sidelines should be thinking about. What advice did he have?
4: Stop trying to time the market. There's so many things you can't control, and the mortgage market is one of them. So focus on your personal timeline rather than these macroeconomic swings. So focus on things like your income stability. Do you feel secure in your job? Did you get a raise this year? Do you feel like your budget fits this house? Are you planning on staying in this house for, say, more than 5 to 7 years? Because that's typically how long it takes to break even for some home. And so figure out what your long-term goals are and buy the house that fits your budget now, not the house that will fit your budget if you get a raise down the road. You don't want to bank on something that may not happen.
12: And what about refinancing? A 6% mortgage sounds great to someone who has one currently at 7.5%. Does that make sense?
4: It could. Generally, the rule of thumb is refinancing typically only makes sense if the new rate is at least, 0.5 to 0.75 percentage point lower than your current rate. And if you plan on staying the home long enough to recover the upfront fees. But you also need to look at how closely the new loan affects your long-term finances. For example, if you are 5 years into your 30-year mortgage and you refinance into a new 30-year term, you're effectively resetting the clock to year one. And at the end of the day, even with a lower monthly mortgage payment, if you stretch out that loan term, that could cost you thousands of dollars more in total interest over the long term.
12: No easy choices. Thanks, Veronica. Veronica Dagger of the Wall Street Journal. 19 minutes, or actually 21 minutes in front of the hour this morning. America's First News. Coming up next, when Pink Flamingos and Big Mockingbirds square off.
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5: Here's your WHOP Weather Center forecast. Lots of sunshine today, with daytime highs approaching 89. Winds out of the southwest at around 5 miles an hour. Partly cloudy skies tonight, slight chance of thunderstorms. Lows level off around 69. Sunshine mixed with clouds at times tomorrow, slight chance for storms. Daytime highs approaching 89. That's the forecast from the WHOP Weather Center. I'm meteorologist Megan Mulford. Currently 61.
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12: Well, when you think of Florida and you think of birds, you likely conjure up an image of the long-legged variety with pink feathers standing in some shallow water. Now, that's not the official state bird of Florida, however, and that set off a fight that's consumed the state's lawmakers. Wall Street Journal columnist Elizabeth Bernstein was very amused by all of this. She wrote about it, and she's here now to talk about it. Elizabeth, give us some of the basics of what's happening in Florida right now.
19: So Florida, with no other problems going on, of course, has decided to duke it out over the state bird. Legislators are trying to change the state bird from They want it to be the flamingo. Believe it or not, it's now the mockingbird.
12: So what does the pro-flamingo set have to say about this?
19: So the pro-flamingo set says, look, this bird is so iconic to Florida. It's everywhere. If not in the wild, it's certainly on every beach bag, you know, every wine glass you can buy in a gift shop. It's on the lottery ticket. There's a two-story flamingo in the Tampa International Airport. So they're saying it's iconic. It is good for business. And also in the wild, they're coming back. Hurricanes have blown this bird back into the state. And so they are, you know, saying, look, the flamingo is what anybody thinks of when they think of a bird in Florida. Sadly for them, the mockingbird has held that top perch for 99 years. And the mockingbird has some very strong supporters, including the NRA former president, Marion Hammer, who has been supporting the mockingbird for decades for reasons, you know, people don't really understand.
12: Does this become an amazingly big deal? I mean, it's something you allude to that's consuming the state in some ways. How's the state kind of wringing their hands over this?
4: I think it's the legislators, mostly my, the legislators are really going crazy about this. There's some strong supporters for it, and but also business owners want it. There's artists who say this is, you know, beautiful. The environmentalists want this, and they say, you know, the bird doesn't get more protections if it's made the state bird, but it does get more attention, and then that may help it. And, you know, this is a bird that could use some protection. And then the Florida Literati, Dave Barry, the Pulitzer Prize winning columnist and humorist, and Carl Hyacin, you know, the author and, you know, former columnist, these people are getting behind it too. They say it's a no-brainer.
20: Speaking with Elizabeth Bernstein, columnist at the Wall Street Journal, and we're talking about the fight over a bird in Florida. So one person you talked to called the mockingbird Florida's oldest fake news. What's that about?
4: So it's unclear if the mockingbird, which is, you know, called the state bird, even officially has that status. So in 1927, the House and the Senate in Florida designated the mockingbird the state bird, but it doesn't look like it's been passed into law. Like, it doesn't look like a governor ever signed it or it was ever officially passed into law. They just sort of designated it. So all this, you know, all this arguing over the flamingo, all this advocating for the flamingo to be the state bird, it's unclear if it's for naught, because the mockingbird may not even have official status, but which makes it, of course, even funnier. And up in the legislature, when they voted in March, people were wearing pink. They were wearing pink suits, pink pins. They were making as many they were making as many puns about flocking to the cause and make flamingos great as you could imagine. And, you know, they said, look, it's good fun. It seems frivolous, but underneath this is a desire to protect the environment too, and to make sure that, that this bird gets some status here. The mockingbird is the state bird of several other states too. So they say, look, what's iconic? Making it even funnier, there's advocates for other birds, pelicans, ospreys, spoonbills. There's all sorts of people who have their favorite bird that they say should be elevated above the flamingo or the mockingbird. And then we haven't even talked about the scrub jay. I don't know if you even want to get in that, Mike. So,
20: yeah. Well, what about the scrub jay? Let's delve into that.
4: So a representative who represents the Keys, the Florida Keys, and much of Everglades National Park. It's Jim Mooney. And he's the one who put forth this bill about the flamingo. He added the scrub jay on and asked for it to be made the state songbird. And the reason he did is there's been for decades school children in Florida who have supported the scrub jay. So he thought he would get a lot of attention for the scrub jay, and it backfired on him because the legislators who are against this don't want the scrub jay to be the state songbird because it is threatened species. And once it gets elevated, it will get more attention, and they're worried that that will harm development.
20: Oh boy. Thanks, Elizabeth. Elizabeth Bernstein having some fun at the Wall Street Journal. 12 minutes now in front of the hour on this morning. America's First News. Up next, another check of today's top stories.
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0: This update is brought to you by Ash Brunson's All Clean. A two-vehicle crash in Livingston County on Tuesday on Highway 60 West has resulted in the death of a 61-year-old male and a 5-year-old male. Four other individuals were flown to out-of-state hospitals for treatment. The Pinerolo Area Museum is home to various local artifacts that tell the story of Hopkinsville. July 8th marks their 50th anniversary, so they'll be hosting a birthday bash to celebrate. I'm Hannah Hagman.
5: Here's your WHOP Weather Center forecast. Lots of sunshine today, with daytime highs approaching 89. Winds out of the southwest at around 5 miles an hour. Partly cloudy skies tonight, slight chance of thunderstorms. Lows level off around 69. Sunshine mixed with clouds at times tomorrow, slight chance for storms. Daytime highs approaching 89. That's the forecast from the WHOP Weather Center. I'm meteorologist Megan Mulford. Currently 61.
2: Good morning. This is a WHOP Sports Update brought to you by Chick-fil-A. I'm Joe Wilson. The Hoptown Hoppers back in first place in the Ohio Valley League baseball standings after a 15-6 win over Fulton, combined with Henderson's sudden-death loss to Full Count on Wednesday night. The two teams will meet tonight in Henderson, first pitch at 6:30. Former Christian County High School boys basketball coach Dior Curtis, now the new head boys basketball coach at Murray. That's right after he accepted the AD position at the school just a few days ago. The NBA draft is over. Day two wrapped up from Brooklyn on Wednesday with the University of Kentucky guard Otega Owe going to Oklahoma City at pick number 41. Meanwhile, University of Louisville guard Ryan Conwell has been selected by the Thunder in the second round of the draft. He was the 37th overall pick. His draft rights then immediately traded to the Miami Heat. And the Cardinals fell to the Diamondbacks 9-4 last night. Cardinals back in action tonight against Arizona. That's sports. I'm Joe Wilson.
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20: Make sure you check out the latest episode of our video series, When the Mic is Off. 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
11: And now, the three big things you need to know. Number one.
5: President Trump posted on Truth Social yesterday, announcing the cancellation of the signing of a bill aimed at lowering housing costs and increasing home supply hours before the event. Senate Minority Leader Chuck Schumer criticizing the move.
3: Trump's petty refusal to sign our bipartisan bill shows how reluctant he is to do anything that would help the American people.
5: Trump posted that he will not sign the legislation until the Save America Act is passed, which would require proof of citizenship to vote in a U.S. election.
11: Number two.
5: Two powerful earthquakes have hit Venezuela, killing at least 164 people and injuring more than 970 others. Hear how it sounded when the quake hit in Maiquetía. A 7.2 magnitude earthquake hit at 5 p.m. local time yesterday and then was quickly followed by a 7.5 magnitude quake.
11: Number three.
5: President Trump was in celebration mode yesterday during the kickoff of the Great American State Fair that is being hosted to celebrate America's 250th birthday.
6: This evening, it's my honor to officially kick off the celebration with the Great American State Fair. It's going to be great. It's going to be unbelievable.
5: Multiple musical artists booked to perform, including Young MC and country singer Martina McBride, have backed out of the event. Camp Mystic, an all-girls camp in Hunt, Texas, has filed for Chapter 11 bankruptcy protection nearly a year after 28 people died there in flash flooding. The camp said in its filing that it has debts of $10 to $50 million and its assets were under $10 million. Postmaster General David Steiner said at a Senate hearing that under a new proposed rule, the Postal Service will not deliver mail-in ballots in states that decline to hand over sensitive data about voters to the federal government. That order seeks to create state-by-state lists of citizens to help determine who is eligible to vote.
7: Harvard researchers say the first human who will live to 150 years old has likely already been born. This is thanks to breakthroughs in biotechnology, gene therapies, and more.
8: And I hate to break it to you, that person is not in this room.
7: Aw, you don't think?
8: We are taking years off of our life with these hours that we work and the ridiculous 2 o'clock in the morning wake-up calls. It's just not happening.
7: Okay, let's say it was one of us. Would you even want to live that long?
8: No, that last 50 years is going to be miserable. That would be absolutely no fun at all.
7: Even though technology might help it be better.
8: I mean, better than it is today, but still not good. Nah, you know what? Thanks. I had a good 100 and I'm out.
7: Oh, wow. Okay. All right. I'll take it. I'll take that.
8: Thanks, Nicole. 6 minutes now in front of the hour.
9: The board recommends approving.
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31: St. Louis Cardinals baseball. Over the years, it has meant the Gashouse Gang, Stan the Man, Lou Brock, Bob Gibson, The Wizard, Big Mac,

0: A 10-year-old girl is feeling the love after making a special request involving a Texas Roadhouse restaurant in Surprise, Arizona. According to People.com, Abby Miller decided to write a note to the chain restaurant after a school assignment involving writing letters. In the letter, Abby expressed her love for the steak chain's food, especially their rolls and hamburgers, and her desire to work there. Abby's message caught the attention of a Texas Roadhouse manager who, even though he can't hire a child, invited her to swing by for a meal and merchandise, including a branded t-shirt, button pens, and a travel cup. The girl's parents said the experience made her feel really special, and Abby said that it really inspired her. And that'll do it for this hour. For Nicole Murray, I'm Mike Gavin. 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
3: A disaster in Venezuela. I'm Dave Anthony, Fox News. Two powerful earthquakes a minute apart flattened homes and buildings, killing at least 164 people. Almost 1,000 are injured. More are buried in the rubble, and the U.S. is helping.
4: We're already deploying a search and rescue teams from Fairfax County, Virginia, and Los Angeles.
3: The Secretary of State Marco Rubio a short time ago.
4: There'll be some others we'll add. That's their most immediate need right now is search and rescue efforts. They have a bunch of collapsed buildings, and so they'll need a lot of help in terms of digging through that.
3: And the U.S. will send other assistance.
5: The twin quakes had magnitudes of 7.2 and 7.5, the strongest to hit Venezuela in more than a century. Damage has been reported in several states. In the capital, Caracas, which was badly hit, power is out for many, and the city's metro system and airport have been closed.
3: Fox's Jonathan Savage. Back to Secretary Rubio. He spoke in Bahrain after meeting with leaders of Gulf countries talking about Iran.
4: One thing that came across very clear is there is zero support. Zero support among the Gulf countries for any sort of toll or fees or anything that charges for the use of international waters.
3: This has more oil and other shipping moves through the Strait of Hormuz after the U.S. and Iran signed a deal and continue nuclear talks. And Rubio is hopeful Israel and Lebanon can work out peace versus Hezbollah.
4: You're not going to have peace and stability in this region as long as there are non-state actors operating within the boundaries and borders of sovereign countries and being funded by Iran.
3: Well, Hezbollah and Iran are demanding Israel withdraw from Lebanon. A reversal at the Senate. Rejecting a war powers resolution to limit U.S. actions in Iran the day after approving it. Though President Trump calls the resolution meaningless, two Republicans had switched their votes, including Bill Cassidy, after he and the president shouted at each other during a lunch meeting.
6: And if someone tries to bully me to say, wait a second, because I am whatever I am, I'm going to bully you, I ain't going to put up with it.
3: The president is also demanding senators approve a voter ID bill that also restricts mail-in balloting as a federal judge blocks a Trump executive order on new voting rules. 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
1: Well, ahead of the America 250 celebration, President Trump held a rally last night on the National Mall in Washington to kick off the Great American State Fair, saying we're in a golden age.
2: We have reclaimed our sovereignty, regained our liberty, restored our prosperity, and we have saved our country.
1: There is a new Fox News poll on what Americans think of our country now.
3: Right now, 53% of registered voters say they're proud of the country. A year ago, that number was 58%. When asked to describe what it means to be an American in a word or phrase, 36% chose freedom and liberty, while 15% chose patriotism and national pride. A majority, 54%, say they believe the nation's best days are ahead, an improvement from just 43% who believed that 3 years ago. But signs of pessimism still exist, with 60% saying democracy today is not working very well, if at all. Gernal Scott, Fox News.
1: Almost a year after a flooding disaster, a summer camp in Texas has filed for bankruptcy.
4: Documents filed in bankruptcy court in Houston reveal Camp Mystic is $10 million in debt, with assets up to only $500,000. Last fall, families of the 25 campers and two counselors killed in the July 4th flooding sued for roughly $1 million in damages. They say the camp was unprepared for an emergency. The flooding along the Guadalupe River that day killed more than 130 people, including the owner of Camp Mystic, Richard Eastland. The camp was going to reopen this summer, but canceled plans to do so a couple months ago, saying in a statement that no summer season should move forward with families continuing to grieve and while investigations continue. Jessica Rosenthal, Fox News.
1: Later this hour, we'll get an inflation update, what are called personal consumption expenditures. Ahead of that, on Wall Street, stock futures are rising, surging for the Nasdaq 600 points the day after the Nasdaq dropped 110. I'm Dave Anthony. This is Fox News.
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6: Two Clark County school board members are behind bars for allegedly stealing tens of thousands of dollars from a youth soccer league. Ashley Richie Rowland and Ben Dorsey were arrested on Wednesday. Investigators say Richie Rowland bled over $70,000 from the Winchester Youth Soccer Association to pay for online shopping and cash withdrawals. Both are being held on $70,000 bond. Fayette County public school leaders deny breaking open meetings laws when they secretly stripped their superintendent of power. Demetrius Liggins lost day-to-day control following a recent closed-door session. His attorney claims the move was illegal, but the board insists state law allows private personnel discussions. The district is paying an outside law firm to investigate Liggins. A federal inmate serving time in Kentucky is accused of orchestrating a massive drone smuggling ring. 47-year-old Lamathias Douglas is charged with using drones to airdrop weapons and drugs into federal prisons, including facilities in Manchester and Lexington. Investigators say the network used a former daycare center as a stash house to coordinate the deliveries. Lexington police are pleading for the public's help to find whoever vandalized local grave sites. Authorities say unknown suspects destroyed 17 resting places at the Lexington Cemetery during an overnight rampage. The total repair damage is estimated at over $34,000. Detectives are urging anyone with information to contact Bluegrass Crime Stoppers. And finally, Kentucky Senator Rand Paul is slamming the United States Postal Service over its deficits. During a Senate hearing on Wednesday, Paul tore into the Postmaster General, pointing out that the agency has lost $117 billion since 2007. Paul argues the post office has a broken business model by expanding its workforce while mail volume plummets. I'm Travis Laird.
5: This is the Kentucky News Network.
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13: And good morning. This is WHOP News. 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My name is Hannah Hagman reporting. A two-vehicle crash in Livingston County on Tuesday has resulted in the death of two people. According to the Livingston County Sheriff's Department, it happened in the 1400 block of U.S. Highway 60 West, and while details were not immediately available, two individuals were killed in the collision. Those victims are a 61-year-old male and a 5-year-old male. Four other individuals, including two children and two adults, were flown to out-of-state hospitals for treatment of injuries. The three individuals charged in connection with a fatal shooting on Calvin Drive Monday appeared for arraignments in Christian District Court Wednesday morning. First up was 19-year-old Dequavian Bronaw, who is charged with murder in the shooting death of 19-year-old Nevaeh Gill of Hopkinsville. He acknowledged to Judge Lindsay Adams that he understood the charges against him, and Adams entered a not guilty plea on his behalf, leaving his bond at $500,000 cash, and set a preliminary hearing to take place on July 1st.
14: Charged with the following: murder, which is an A felony up to life in the penitentiary, among the other things, attendant fines and the like. Tampering with physical evidence is a D felony up to 5 in the penitentiary, $10,000 fine or some combination of both. Wanton endangerment first degree is a D felony, same potential penalty. There's two counts of that, up to 5 in the penitentiary, $10,000 fine or some combination of both. Do you understand all these charges?
15: Yes, sir.
13: Then two other individuals are facing charges in relation to the events that are alleged to have occurred Monday night at the Eagle Crossing Apartments. Both 18-year-old Darion Sharp and 18-year-old Javante Bussell are charged with first-degree burglary, and Judge Adams set bond for them at $20,000. The Pennyroyal Area Museum is home to various local artifacts that tell the story of Hopkinsville and Christian County. July 8th marks their 50th anniversary, and Museums of Historic Hopkinsville Christian County is hosting a birthday bash to celebrate. Museum Director Alyssa Keller says the idea to open the museum sprouted on the radio show Julia Comes Calling. The celebration is set for July 11th and will include live music by the Todd County Boys, lunch provided by the Pioneers, and a special episode of Julia Comes Calling to spotlight those who were instrumental in supporting the museum.
16: And one day they were on the radio and she said, William, we need a museum,
17: right,
16: and we need to put it in the old post office. And he said, well, all right, Miss Julia. And so they got to work. So it was born on a radio show, and we thought we would do a new episode of Julia Comes Calling.
17: Right, yeah,
16: and
17: nice.
16: Julia's going to come back to life. We're going to have some other folks who come back to life with us from Hopkinsville's history and people who have been very instrumental in the development of the museum. Mm-hmm. So share history of the museum, history of the community, something fun.
13: The man charged in connection with a shooting that happened in Oak Grove in 2024 appeared in Christian District Court, where they held a preliminary hearing before the judge forwarded the case on to the grand jury. Robert Torian III was taken into custody on June 16th after being sought on a warrant since 2024 on the charges of first-degree assault, first-degree fleeing or evading police, first-degree wanton endangerment, and more. The shooting itself took place on November 11th of 2024 on Wassum Court. And Oak Grove Police Detective James Carter says two different witnesses identified Torian as the shooter, though what may have led to that shooting remains unclear.
15: Mr. Torian and the victim were play wrestling or play fighting, and apparently Mr. Torian, nobody realized it at the time, kind of passed out. And then when he got up, he didn't, according to them, did not say much. And he was then in the kitchen, and both witnesses heard him mumbling to himself and then saying something. I don't know exactly the time that had transpired between the play fighting and the actual shooting. But he became visibly upset and then went by the kitchen doorway and shot the victim.
13: After previously being located along Fort Campbell Boulevard, the new Aldi location at 190 Clinic Drive is set to open and have a ribbon cutting this morning. Back with more news after this.
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18: Here's your WHOP Weather Center forecast. Mainly sunny today, with daytime highs approaching 89. Southwesterly winds, 5 to 10 miles an hour. Partly cloudy skies tonight, slight chance of thunderstorms. Lows dip down to about 69. Sunshine mixed with clouds at times tomorrow, slight chance of thunderstorms. Daytime highs approaching 89. That's the forecast from the WHOP Weather Center. I'm meteorologist Megan Mulford. Right now, 71.
13: News continues on WHOP. Funeral services for 79-year-old William Richard Harper Jr. of Scottsville will be at 9 a.m. today at Maddox Fuqua Hinton Funeral Home, with burial to follow in Kentucky Veterans Cemetery West with military honors. Visitation was yesterday at Maddox Fuqua Hinton Funeral Home, who is in charge of the arrangements. And memorial services for Sheila Lynn Trousdale Raines of Huntsville, Alabama, formerly of Hopkinsville, will be on Saturday at noon at Huggert Beard and Giles Funeral Home. Burial will follow in Riverside Cemetery. Visitation will be on Saturday from 10 a.m. until the service hour. And that's been your news and your obituaries. My name is Hannah Hagman, reporting for WHOP.
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3: 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This is a WHOP Sports Update brought to you by Chick-fil-A. I'm Joe Wilson. The Hoptown Hoppers back in first place in the Ohio Valley League baseball standings after a 15-6 win over Fulton, combined with Henderson's sudden-death loss to Full Count on Wednesday night. Brennan Mueller drove in five runs, and former Hopkinsville High School star Gavin Powell went 3-for-3 with a solo homer to power the Hoppers. Hoptown now 15-5 on the season. They'll take on Henderson tonight at the Flash's home park, 6:30 for first pitch. Former Christian County High School boys basketball coach Dior Curtis has been named Murray High School boys basketball head coach. Curtis began his coaching career with the Tigers in 2010 as an assistant. He was named head coach in 2017 and led Murray to a 142-72 record in seven seasons. The school announced Wednesday Curtis was named the coach just a few days after he was also named the high school's athletics director. The KHSAA dead period started at 12:01 a.m. today and runs through 11:59 p.m. July 9th, meaning there can be no coaching or training from school personnel, no school facilities or equipment can be used, and no communication from coaches during the next 2 weeks. The NBA draft is over. Day two wrapped up from Brooklyn on Wednesday. University of Kentucky guard Otega Owe going to Oklahoma City's Thunder with pick number 41. Meanwhile, University of Louisville guard Ryan Conwell was selected in the second round of the 2026 draft by the Oklahoma City Thunder with a 37th overall pick. His draft rights were then immediately traded to the Miami Heat. The St. Louis Cardinals fell to the Diamondbacks 9-4 at home last night. The Cardinals back in action tonight with the Diamondbacks. Their time at 5:50 on News Radio 99.3 FM and 1230 AM WHOP. The Cubs scored 20 runs to claim both games of their doubleheader over the Mets. The Reds were unable to avoid being swept, falling to Milwaukee 6-5 at Great American Ballpark. And the Braves got swept in their three-game series to the Padres following a 5-2 loss. That's sports. I'm Joe Wilson reporting.
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9: Companies are getting more selective and practical in how they approach sustainability. We're not necessarily in the era of splashy pledges anymore. Companies are focusing on what really matters for their supply chains. But the interesting thing is that even as this messaging gets toned down, they're still investing in agricultural resilience because the business case hasn't gone away.
7: Richards says she's keeping an eye on the rapid evolution of new ag technologies.
9: especially those with the potential to reduce methane or improve fertilizer efficiency. Things like precision fertilization tools, nitrification inhibitors, feed additives are all advancing really quickly. And these can complement some of the land stewardship activities that farmers are already doing by pulling the emergency brake on global warming by rapidly reducing really potent gases like methane and nitrous oxide that can have a big impact with reductions over the near term.
7: Richards appeared in a recent Farm Food Facts podcast episode from U.S. Farmers and Ranchers in Action. That's Farm to Fork. I'm Daryl Anderson.
0: St. Louis Cardinals baseball. Over the years, it has meant the Gashouse Gang, Stan the Man, Lou Brock, Bob Gibson, The Wizard, Big Mac, Yachty, Waino, and Pujols. All those names, and they provided so many memories. St. Louis Cardinals baseball, most importantly, has meant championship baseball. We'll be describing every play right here on the Cardinals Radio Network, powered by Graybar.
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11: 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Don't let yourself become a victim. On this Thursday, it is safe to say most Americans could not care less about British politics. Keir Starmer? Who? We know the royal family, but that's about it. When I was in London 3 weeks ago, it was clear the UK was tottering. Garbage everywhere. Muslim neighborhoods unpoliced, Jewish enclaves frightened. Presiding over the chaos was Prime Minister Starmer, who was then booted from office this week. The reason he was sacked is progressive politics. Starmer's tenure is called Starmerite socialism. Some facts. The UK has become a welfare state overrun with third world migrants, many of whom need government handouts. In fact, $441 billion a year is distributed to welfare seekers. That includes government-run health care. But the Brits just take in $438 billion in taxes. So the Treasury is quickly closing in on red ink. Taxes will have to go up. The average British worker cannot afford it. And remember, Starmer and his pals spent little on defense and education. Handouts are the big expense. The USA, of course, is carrying a $30 trillion debt, but we have massive defense and school expenditures. The UK and other European countries hide behind us. So Starmer is out. Americans don't care, but it is very instructive. Back in a moment. Most people already know what medications they take. You don't need another waiting room. 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
18: Here's your WHOP Weather Center forecast. Mainly sunny today with daytime highs approaching 89. Southwesterly winds 5 to 10 miles an hour. Partly cloudy skies tonight. Slight chance of thunderstorms. Lows dip down to about 69. Sunshine mixed with clouds at times tomorrow. Slight chance of thunderstorms. Daytime highs approaching 89. That's the forecast from the WHOP Weather Center. I'm meteorologist Megan Mulford. Right now, 71.
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0: Isaiah Gill of Hopkinsville. He acknowledged to Judge Lindsay Adams that he understood the charges against him, and Adams entered a not guilty plea on his behalf, left his bond at $500,000 cash, and set a preliminary hearing to take place on July 1st.
1: Charged with the following: murder, which is an A felony up to life in the penitentiary, among the other things, attendant fines and the like. Tampering with physical evidence is a D felony up to five in the penitentiary, $10,000 fine or some combination of both. Wanton endangerment first degree is a D felony, same potential penalty. There's two counts of that, up to five in the penitentiary, $10,000 fine or some combination of both. Do you understand all these charges?
2: Yes, sir.
0: A two-vehicle crash in Livingston County on Tuesday has resulted in the death of a 61-year-old male and a 5-year-old male. It happened on Highway 60 West, and four other individuals, including two children and two adults, were flown to out-of-state hospitals for treatment of injuries. After previously being located along Fort Campbell Boulevard, the new Aldi location at 190 Clinic Drive is set to have a ribbon cutting this morning. The first 200 customers will receive a gift bag with Aldi sample products and a gift card. And that's been your news. I'm Hannah Hagman reporting.
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5: Here's your WHOP Weather Center forecast. Mainly sunny today with daytime highs approaching 89. Southwesterly winds 5 to 10 miles an hour. Partly cloudy skies tonight. Slight chance of thunderstorms. Lows dip down to about 69. Sunshine mixed with clouds at times tomorrow. Slight chance of thunderstorms. Daytime highs approaching 89. That's the forecast from the WHOP Weather Center. I'm meteorologist Megan Mulford. Currently 75.
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9: Hey, everybody. How you doing? Welcome in. Thursday edition of the Leach Report, always presented by Bobcat Enterprises. Coming up on the show today, we will lead off with Noah Sirazin from LEX 18 here in town, the official UK station. You see him on BBN Tonight at times, and he will lead us off. The Goose, Jack Givens, and then Justin Rowland from Cats Illustrated in On Three. So that's the lineup for this Thursday. And as always, Wildcat News of the Day brought to you by Giuseppe's of Lexington. And we lead with the NBA Draft Night 2 and Otega Owe. I heard his name called. 41st pick. Miami made the selection, but Otega was quickly involved in a trade that has him headed to OKC. So the 2025 NBA champs is where Otega Owe lands, along with a couple of ex-Cats and Shai Gilgeous-Alexander and Cason Wallace. So seems like, to me, a great spot for Otega. If you follow the UK, the Kentucky men's basketball account, it's at @KentuckyMBB. I'm sure all of you know it, but just in case one or two don't, follow that. You see a video clip of the reaction when Otega heard his name called, all his family around for the celebration. And it was just a really cool moment for him. Happy for Otega after a fantastic 2 years here as a Wildcat. And, get to root him on now at the next level with some other former Wildcats out there at OKC. So it seems like Otega and JQ both ended up in good spots in this draft for Kentucky. And I would imagine we'll see Otega with OKC in the NBA Summer League, which starts in a couple of weeks. We told you about yesterday the NCAA, that committee approving the new plan where you have 5 years to play five, meaning that you, once you begin your college career or turn 19, I think it is, you have 5 years to complete your eligibility. So Mike DeCourcy was saying yesterday, thought it was probably more geared at European players coming over. And I think also, as we've worked through the COVID bonus year and all of that, you've had guys are 26, 27 years old playing college basketball. So that and college football. So we won't see, shouldn't see that. And the various writers for the Herald Leader, Ben Roberts basketball, John Hale football, columnist Mark Story have pieces out today talking about how it affects either Kentucky football or men's and women's basketball. For instance, Mark Story's column, he notes that Clara Strack and Asia Boone both could have an extra year added to their time in college, which could be big. And for football, think about guys like Ty Bryant, Jordan Castell, Lance Hurd, although he'd probably head off to the NFL, the other two maybe as well. But they all would have that option, since they the thing you want to look for and seeing who, and there's a bunch of underclassmen that would fall under this heading, players who did not redshirt as freshmen. And so that means that they would be able to take advantage of that fifth year if they want to, and I'm sure some will. For basketball, Mila Momcilovic could fall into that category, although we would certainly think he'd be headed back to the NBA draft and to stay in it after this upcoming season. But if he has a great time here, obviously the money's good. Maybe he stays 2 years. A lot of other guys in the same category. Three who wouldn't be able to take advantage of it. Frank Kapnong already has taken advantage of extra years. Braden Hawthorne, Reese Potter, because both of them redshirted last season. So it's for – and this moving forward will be a situation where coaches, especially this I think applies to football coaches, you don't have to think about burning redshirts, that phrase that we've heard for so long. And so if you get into late into a season, and then in your recent years you could play, say, a freshman four games, and you had to manage that you get late into a season and you've got some guys dinged up and maybe you'd like to rest them, but you don't have enough depth. Well, now you could put a freshman in a say an out of conference game later in the season, or you could have some extra depth, and a guy that you weren't expecting to have to play a freshman maybe could help you out in a situation where you were hit hard at a position by injuries. Those things would be options now, as you don't have to worry about, quote-unquote, burning the redshirt year. We'll come back and chat with Noah Searson, the Goose, a little later. Justin Rowland after that. Opening segment of Wildcat News, always presented by Giuseppe's of Lexington. Just past Nicholasville Road, or just past Man of War, off Nicholasville Road here in Lexington. Been there for more than a quarter of a century. 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
5: Here's your WHOP Weather Center forecast. Mainly sunny today, with daytime highs approaching 89. Southwesterly winds, 5 to 10 miles an hour. Partly cloudy skies tonight, slight chance of thunderstorms. Lows dip down to about 69. Sunshine mixed with clouds at times tomorrow, slight chance of thunderstorms. Daytime highs approaching 89. That's the forecast from the WHOP Weather Center. I'm meteorologist Megan Mulford. Currently, 75.
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1: Secretary of State Marco Rubio confirmed this morning that search and rescue teams are currently deploying from Virginia and Los Angeles to join that desperate hunt for survivors there.
0: Fox's Dana Marie McNichol, those quakes both measuring more than magnitude 7, at least 164 known dead, hundreds injured. 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
5: And I'm Hannah Hagman reporting. Aldi has called Hopkinsville home for a long time, but now they've got a new location that's officially open for business on Clinic Drive. Folks have seen the work happening at the building that once housed Office Max off of Fort Campbell Boulevard, but now that work is complete and the ribbon was cut Thursday. The first 200 people who attended were set to receive a goodie bag and gift cards, but that number was easily surpassed. Store manager Anita Roman was the manager of the former building as well, and she thinks shoppers will be thrilled with the bright, roomier store, and if you've never shopped at Aldi, she encourages you to give it a try.
6: Yeah. The space, the availability of items for the customers, a lot of the stuff that they were asking for that the bigger stores actually sold further down the line, we couldn't carry it because we were a smaller store. We didn't have the space. We didn't have the capacity to do it. Now, the space is there. The items are there. The atmosphere is just lighter and brighter. It's just new. That's the biggest difference.
5: The family of Nidarian Nye Bussell and men-to-be are keeping his memory alive while also helping set local young men up for success through a memorial scholarship. The Bussell family has made it possible for mentorship nonprofit men-to-be to offer scholarships to local students who are looking to further their education. This year, Kavion Ivory was the recipient of the first place scholarship and was awarded $2,000 to support him on his journey. The second place award in the amount of $1,000 was presented to Lamarion Jeffers. Former Kentucky Governor Matt Bevin has been ordered to attend an upcoming court hearing in person or face an arrest warrant. I'm Hannah Hagman.
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9: Here's your WHOP Weather Center forecast. High temperatures reach up to 89 this afternoon under mainly clear skies. Winds out of the southwest, 5 to 10 miles an hour. Partly cloudy skies tonight. Slight chance of thunderstorms. Lows dip down to about 69. A blend of clouds and sun tomorrow. Slight chance of thunderstorms. Highs level off around 89. That's the forecast from the WHOP Weather Center. I'm meteorologist Megan Mulford. Currently, it's 83 degrees.
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3: And I'm Hannah Hagman reporting. Aldi has called Hopkinsville home for a long time, but now they've got a new location that's officially open for business on Clinic Drive. Folks have seen the work happening at the building that once housed Office Max off of Fort Campbell Boulevard, but now that work is complete and the ribbon was cut Thursday. The first 200 people who attended were set to receive a goodie bag and gift cards, but that number was easily surpassed. Store manager Anita Roman was the manager of the former building as well, and she thinks shoppers will be thrilled with the bright, roomier store, and if you've never shopped at Aldi, she encourages you to give it a try.
4: The space, the availability of items for the customers, a lot of the stuff that they were asking for that the bigger stores actually sold further down the line, we couldn't carry it because we were a smaller store. We didn't have the space. We didn't have the capacity to do it. Now, the space is there. The items are there. The atmosphere is just lighter and brighter. It's just new. That's the biggest difference.
3: The family of Nidarian Nye Bussell and men-to-be are keeping his memory alive while also helping set local young men up for success through a memorial scholarship. The Bussell family has made it possible for mentorship nonprofit men-to-be to offer scholarships to local students who are looking to further their education. This year, Kavion Ivory was the recipient of the first place scholarship and was awarded $2,000 to support him on his journey. The second place award in the amount of $1,000 was presented to Lamarion Jeffers. Former Kentucky Governor Matt Bevin has been ordered to attend an upcoming court hearing in person or face an arrest warrant. I'm Hannah Hagman.
5: Here's your WHOP Weather Center forecast. High temperatures reach up to 89 this afternoon under mainly clear skies, winds out of the southwest 5 to 10 miles an hour. Partly cloudy skies tonight, slight chance of thunderstorms. Lows dip down to about 69. A blend of clouds and sun tomorrow, slight chance of thunderstorms. Highs level off around 89. That's the forecast from the WHOP Weather Center. I'm meteorologist Megan Mulford. Currently, it's 83 degrees.
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second hour of Clay and Buck kicks off right now. Thank you so much for being here with me. And we have a lot to dive into in the aftermath of those election results in that primary in New York City. And I understand there's a bit of a debate, and people on the right feel somewhat, some of them feel differently about this. There's the who cares, it's New York, it just happened in a, and it's a small amount of voters, and it's just a congressional primary and a few state assembly seats and all this. The other side of it, though, is there's a trend here, isn't there, of incredibly

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4: And I'm Hannah Hagman reporting. Aldi has called Hopkinsville home for a long time, but now they've got a new location that's officially open for business on Clinic Drive. Folks have seen the work happening at the building that once housed Office Max off of Fort Campbell Boulevard, but now that work is complete and the ribbon was cut Thursday. The first 200 people who attended were set to receive a goodie bag and gift cards, but that number was easily surpassed. Store manager Anita Roman was the manager of the former building as well, and she thinks shoppers will be thrilled with the bright, roomier store, and if you've never shopped at Aldi, she encourages you to give it a try.
5: Yeah. The space, the availability of items for the customers, a lot of the stuff that they were asking for that the bigger stores actually sold further down the line, we couldn't carry it because we were a smaller store. We didn't have the space. We didn't have the capacity to do it. Now, the space is there. The items are there. The atmosphere is just lighter and brighter. It's just new. That's the biggest difference.
4: The family of Nidarian Nye Bussell and men-to-be are keeping his memory alive while also helping set local young men up for success through a memorial scholarship. The Bussell family has made it possible for mentorship nonprofit men-to-be to offer scholarships to local students who are looking to further their education. This year, Kavion Ivory was the recipient of the first place scholarship and was awarded $2,000 to support him on his journey. The second place award in the amount of $1,000 was presented to Lamarion Jeffers. Former Kentucky Governor Matt Bevin has been ordered to attend an upcoming court hearing in person or face an arrest warrant. I'm Hannah Hagman.
6: Here's your WHOP Weather Center forecast. Sunshine mixed with clouds at times this afternoon, with daytime highs approaching 89. Southwesterly winds 5 to 10 miles an hour. Partly cloudy skies again. Tonight, lows dip down to about 69. Chance of thunderstorms tomorrow. High temperatures reach up to 89. Cloudy skies with a few peaks of sun. That's the forecast from the WHOP Weather Center. I'm meteorologist Megan Mulford. Right now, it's 85 degrees.
7: Hey, y'all, it's Bryce Long. Looking forward to being back in Hopkinsville on Saturday night, July 11th, at the historic Alhambra Theater for the annual Back-to-Back Foundation concert, benefiting families in Christian, Trigg, and Todd counties. This year, I'm excited to bring to town number one hit songwriters Tony Arata, who wrote The Dance for Garth Brooks, and Derek Rattan, who wrote Any Old Barstool for Jason Aldean, along with my good friend and recording artist, Casey James. Tickets are just $25, and you can get yours now at pennyroyalarts.org. It's going to be a great show, and I look forward to seeing you there.
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0: about is the fact that the black part of Harlem really always had a very negative relationship with Espeelot, because Espeelot 10 years ago ran against the former congressman Charlie Rangel. Charlie Rangel, for those who don't remember, his most famous thing in his life was he didn't pay taxes, even though he wrote the tax code because he said it was too complicated. He's dead now, doesn't matter. But anyway, that district was historically a black district with a black representative. Espeelot challenged him, saying there's more Dominicans than blacks now. This should be a Dominican district. Black political leaders and black voters, older voters in that area, never forgave him for that, ever. So he should have been doing better, even among people who don't care about socialism. But he underperformed Cuomo by a good measure in the black parts of Harlem, in the urban parts of Harlem. Something that really struck me, though, when I broke down precinct by precinct, was really the turnout level in these heavy transplant, high college educated, very far left districts. So in that same district, in the district I talked about in Harlem and in South Bronx, in the parts like by Columbia University, in the area north of that, where Morningside Heights, where it is very transplants, very white for northern Manhattan, but a lot of other people, high income, high college education. The average precinct, election precinct, which is only just a couple blocks long, had between 200 and 600 people show out in each precinct. And there's dozens of precincts in that area. The Bronx, for example, which is Espeelot's area that he was very strong in, they rarely broke 100 votes per precinct, sometimes maybe at most 150. But the turnout numbers were very lopsided in favor of where a socialist was running and a DSA candidate was running. Over in Brooklyn, over in the other district where Valdez was running, the only people to really mobilize and vote against the DSA and show up in big numbers were the Hasidic Jews. They did show up in big numbers against the DSA candidates, but there just weren't enough of them. Most of them actually live in Hakeem Jeffries' district. And this also goes to show over in Grace Meng's district. Grace Meng is an Asian-American congresswoman, Democrat from Queens. She is very unnoticeable. No one knows any of her record whatsoever. She is a very small part of the commie corridor in her district. Nonetheless, in her Asian majority district, she only won by 15 points because in the Asian predominant precincts over in Chinatown and Flushing, Queens, over in the ethnic white neighborhoods out in near Whitestone or Middle Village and parts of Glendale, the average turnout was 80 to 100 people per precinct. Over in the commie corridor area, there were 300 to 400 persons per precinct. So the turnout intensity, Democrat turnout nationwide has been high. But among those people who are mobilized by socialism, it is near presidential level turnout, even for these kinds of midterms. And the average blue collar, working class Democrat, many of them who are either ethnically white or black and Hispanic, had nowhere near that intensity whatsoever.
1: So I saw this DSA co-chair. This was a quote circulating on X. "We're using the Democratic Party as a ballot access vehicle, not because we share its goal." This is from the Democrat Socialist Democrat Socialist of America. "We build our own organization, get elected on the Democratic label, caucus with Democrats when it's useful, and push our own agenda from the inside. We see the Democratic establishment as an obstacle, not a home." The DSA, how powerful is it in New York, elsewhere? Is this part of a leftward lurch of the party? What do you see?
0: Well, in New York is the crown gem of the DSA network, right? Nowhere is it more powerful than in New York City, especially in the quote-unquote commie corridor, where almost every single district...
1: Wait, what's the commie? I'm from New York. What's the commie corridor? You used to live in Astoria. Is that part of the commie corridor? What's the commie corridor?
0: So the commie corridor stretches. It's every part of Brooklyn and Manhattan that touches the water across from Manhattan. So it stretches from Astoria, Queens to Sunset Park, Brooklyn. That entire strip that goes by the water. All the people who couldn't afford to live in Manhattan anymore back in the 90s that moved to Williamsburg, they have extended themselves throughout the entire, everything that touches the water that goes to Manhattan. And they are all very far left. So all the way up from the top of Astoria, all the way down to Sunset Park and Bay Ridge, Brooklyn. It's really now to Bay Ridge. So that entire strip of land, those are a lot of seats. And what Democrats did, this is why Democrats are so stupid in New York sometimes. Democrats, to prevent Republicans from winning any local office seats in Queens and Brooklyn, they ran their districts east to west instead of north to south. Had they ran them north to south, they would have given Democrats, socialists, fewer seats to win. But because they ran them long ways east to west, they have more seats to campaign in to win, because it's a little bit of this of the commie corridor and a lot of other areas that just don't have high intensity voter turnout. So you have ethnic white areas that voted for Trump that have a local representative who is a member of the DSA, because they refuse to give Republicans any seats in the state of legislature in New York. And that's why the DSA is, in fact, more powerful than it even should be, is because they were trying to, you know, get as many Democrats in the state legislature as possible.
1: So Harry Enten of CNN, the poor man's Ryan Gruduski, he was looking at the data after this election, and he, there was a graphic he put up on the screen. I'm trying to find it, but it was basically the view among Democrats, not nationwide, but the view among Democrats of socialism. I think it was 10 years ago versus today, something like that. And it has gone up dramatically. And there are people, I saw, Matt Walsh, Ben Shapiro, Jesse Kelly. I've seen a bunch of people on X who are saying, guys, the Bolsheviks were never popular either, but they started out as a committed minority and then shaped things to their will over time. Is the Democrat Party lurching left toward a more open embrace of socialism, or how does that look going into the midterms?
0: Yeah, I mean, the thing is that, you know, everyone tries to paint this as a New York particular election and as a New York phenomenon or just an inner city phenomenon. Because remember, mayor of Washington, D.C. is now a DSA member. Mayor of Seattle is now a DSA member. Potentially the mayor of L.A. will be a DSA member. However, DSA members have won other primaries. They won a primary in rural Maine. They won a primary in Montana. They have elected office holders now in most states of the country in Democratic primaries. In deep red states, they will find that sole blue pocket and they will, you know, put their flag there and then win primaries everywhere else. So yes, that's a big part of it. What has really been surprising more than anything, and there's been no backlash, nothing from the Democratic Party, is really how there's been a displacement, which for my life, you know, they've always had black candidates run for office as Democrats, being that blacks are the most loyal Democrats there are. And now it's a lot of Arab candidates who are running as the DSA candidates, and they're winning, oftentimes beating Democrat, the black candidates. It's just the observation of how quickly those demographics and that changes happen. But yeah, so the party is changing very quickly. And what we're seeing is both it's college educated whites, but it's not just college educated whites, and it's not unemployed college educated whites. Parts of these areas the DSA members winning are very wealthy. These are people who live in $3-4 million townhouses in Brooklyn. It's also assimilated second-generation immigrants. Those Asian, Middle Easterners, sometimes African immigrants, their kids did assimilate. They didn't assimilate to Archie Bunker and John Wayne's America. They assimilated to AOC's version of America. They have assimilated, and that's why sometimes this woman, the DAC up in Harlem, who's radical, who doesn't believe in multiracial coupling, because you should not have a relationship with a colonizer, is what she said.
1: I'd heard crazy stuff. I had not heard her say that.
0: Yes. She said black men who fetishize colonizers are disgusting. Yes. Oh yeah. She's nuts. She's completely insane. But she converted to Islam, not because she believed in the Quran, but because she sympathized with the people of Gaza. She is nuts, she's perfect. That's a perfect assimilation to, you know, libtard left-wing ideology. And that is where They assimilated into mass media and the university system, and so it's perfect. So they have this huge population of younger people. I say younger, 40 and under, because they're not all like 18. Some of them are well into the middle age, but 40 and younger, wealthy college-educated whites mixed with first and mostly second generation, though, immigrants who absolutely believe the lock, stock, and barrel, all this stuff. Our next election that we're going to see is in Wisconsin, where this woman, Fong is her last name, she's running for governor. She is, like, she makes this woman look sane. She's running, and she's leading in the polls right now. And she's running against the lieutenant governor, who is a Marxist. So there's no end in sight. By the way, also, DAC, you know who one of the people she said was a horrible politician for being too supportive of Israel, this candidate who just won in Harlem? Two people she said are on her enemies list, AOC and Bernie Sanders. They're too friendly to Israel. There is no bottom. There is no bottom. There's no floor. We're not going to come to a conclusion of this story. You either have to beat them and ridicule them, or while you have the power, make sure the institutions don't produce more of them, or they will take over.
1: So, Ryan, just one more for you before we go. That was exactly what I was curious about after this, and so I'm glad we got your take on this. It's a numbers game, everybody. Is Ryan's podcast. Great work, great research that he does.
0: Tomorrow's
1: there,
0: all about this, too, the Friday episode.
1: Oh, great. So, guys, this is, you have a deep dive on this stuff tomorrow, especially for our WOR listeners or people that really want to know what's going on in their backyard. Go listen to Ryan's podcast on this. But just one thing. We had Uncle Bill. We had Bill O'Reilly on yesterday, and he just threw in the mix that he's just like, look, the Democrats have no leader. And that was interesting because they clearly have some leaders, but I understand what he's saying. I get his point. And I wanted to ask you, who's the most powerful Democrat? You know, as we're seeing this stuff play out in New York and people are talking about AOC, who is the most politically powerful Democrat in America today?
0: Well, right now it's probably Mandani. I mean, probably Mandani and Bernie. Bernie has a fundraising list that's bigger than everybody. But Mandani, as far as who energizes and motivates people, yeah, it's the shiny guy from the smiley guy from the Knicks game, that failed rapper, because people have this vision for what he stands for, even though he's gotten close to nothing of his agenda done in New York. I mean, it's virtually close to nothing. And he's capitulated on crime by bringing on Tish James, who's pretty hardlined on crime. And he's completely not who he pretends to be. He's not done nearly what he's pretended done do. He's probably the most popular Democrat right now in the country overall, I would say. Maybe, wow. And besides that, Bernie.
1: I mean, it's either Bernie or Mamdani. I mean, you know, you can't find Kamala. Everyone just laughs every time she shows up in the media somewhere. And Gavin Newsom is just not getting any of the headlines these days.
0: Yeah, he's a podcast host. But that's why right now the Democrats are deciding where to hold their first primary in 2028. They're going to decide on the Deep South. It is still old and it is still black. They are going to reject a DSA candidate in the South.
1: Does that mean Kamala becomes the nominee? If Clay was here, this is what he would ask you.
0: Probably. I mean, I would say so right now. Yeah. I mean, right now, yes. That doesn't mean she will, but as of right now, probably yes. But they will push for the Deep South to avoid, because they are less scared of a Kamala Harris than they are of a AOC Bernie Sanders backed candidate, because a Kamala Harris is absolutely no threat to Hakeem Jeffries. Mandani absolutely is.
1: All right, Ryan Gradusky, everybody, check out his podcast tomorrow on the Clay and Buck Network. It's a numbers game. Ryan, great stuff. Thank you.
0: Thank you so much.
1: On Saturday, July 4th, we turn 250 years old. 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
11: Here's your WHOP Weather Center forecast. Sunshine mixed with clouds at times this afternoon, with daytime highs approaching 89. Southwesterly winds 5 to 10 miles an hour. Partly cloudy skies again. Tonight, lows dip down to about 69. Chance of thunderstorms tomorrow. High temperatures reach up to 89. Cloudy skies with a few peaks of sun. That's the forecast from the WHOP Weather Center. I'm meteorologist Megan Mulford. Right now, it's 85 degrees.
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1: Welcome back in here to Clay and Buck. So we are continuing here with our conversation about all things from the crazy lady. I'm trying to find, guys, where's the cut of her being? You know what? We'll come back to this in a moment. The Chevalier woman who just won the Daria Aliza Avila Chevalier, DAC, she just gave an interview which you're not going to learn much from the interview, of course. She doesn't say very much, but she just gave an interview where she was going into commie speak, and she was asked straight up, are you a communist? Guys, I don't have time to play it now. I know we've got a guest here coming up in a minute, so why don't we plan to go back to this, just because I think it's instructive, not only that she refuses to answer the question, are you a communist, but she also immediately starts speaking just like a communist would. So that's I think, an indicator of something, isn't it? And you might say, oh, no, we don't have communists in this country. Really? Bill O'Reilly said it a few days. I think she is, just to be clear. Communism is really a political religion, but it's a belief system. Of course there are communists in this country. Of course there are commies here. So we should go back and we'll play some of those cuts for you coming up, but we've got a special guest in just a minute. Switch your service on your cell phone to Pure Talk, the wireless carrier I use, and get unlimited high-speed data for less than $35 a month. 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
7: 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Aldi has called Hopkinsville home for a long time, but now they've got a new location that is officially open for business on Clinic Drive. Folks have seen the work happening at the building that once housed Office Max off of Fort Campbell Boulevard, but now work is complete and the ribbon was cut Thursday, with the store manager Anita Roman saying she thinks people will enjoy the bright, roomier store. The family of Nidarian Nye Bustle and Minda Bee are keeping his memory alive while also helping set local young men up for success through a memorial scholarship. Kavion Ivory was the recipient of the first place scholarship, awarded $2,000, and second place was awarded in the amount of $1,000 to Lamarion Jeffers. And that's been your news. My name is Hannah Hagman, reporting for WHOP News.
11: Here's your WHOP Weather Center forecast. Sunshine mixed with clouds at times this afternoon, with daytime highs approaching 89. Southwesterly winds 5 to 10 miles an hour. Partly cloudy skies again tonight, lows dip down to about 69. Chance of thunderstorms tomorrow, high temperatures reach up to 89. Cloudy skies with a few peaks of sun. That's the forecast from the WHOP Weather Center. I'm meteorologist Megan Mulford. Right now, it's 85 degrees.
13: This is a Bloomberg Money Minute. Mixed picture on Wall Street for much of the day today. We have Micron shares soaring after its AI-fueled forecast beat expectations. But on the other end, Apple shares have fallen by the most in more than a year after Apple announced sweeping price hikes on Macs, MacBooks, iPads, and some home devices as well. Apple is citing a shortage of memory chips and storage as the reason for this. If you're wondering, Apple has not raised iPhone, Apple Watch, or AirPods prices, but it did hint there could be more price adjustments to additional products in the future. And shares of European company Bayer are surging. The Supreme Court shielding Bayer from claims its Roundup herbicide should have been labeled as a cancer risk, throwing out a $1.25 million jury verdict won by a Missouri man who blamed Roundup for his non-Hodgkin lymphoma. The ruling marks a milestone in Bayer's drive to contain the Roundup litigation by the end of the year. The company is also trying to entice Roundup users to take part in a proposed $7.25 billion class action settlement. Denise Pellegrini, Bloomberg Radio.
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15: Fox News, I'm Kathleen Maloney. Devastation in parts of Venezuela where two strong earthquakes have claimed more than 160 lives.
16: Rescuers are searching through collapsed buildings and the number of dead is expected to rise. The U.S. Geological Survey suggests there's a 44% chance of more than 10,000 fatalities.
15: Fox's Jonathan Savage says the capital of Caracas was hard hit. Shipping data shows 69 ships passed through the Strait of Hormuz yesterday as Secretary of State Marco Rubio continues negotiating with Iran.
17: What we're interested in is not their press conferences. What we're interested in is whether or not ships are moving. If ships are moving as they should be moving, then that's what we're going to judge and that's what we're going to react to.
15: More meetings between the U.S. and Iran on other issues are scheduled in the coming days. 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

0: they'll find. You have people listening right now, by the way, who are 30, 40-year radio devotees. I mean, people generally listen to Rush for 30 years. But you got people that have been all about this medium, a lot of them. We have also got digital streaming and other things, too, because we're in the year of our Lord 2026. A lot of things going on. But give us some stories for the radio folks out there.
1: Well, there's a lot of funny stories. A couple of them I can't tell you because they're too R-rated, even though your audience is probably, I don't know, PG to R-rated. I'm not sure. But the story that comes to mind that is a funny one that I can tell, I don't know how old you are, but Dottie West was a huge country music singer in the early 80s. She had that song, What Are We Doing in Love, with Kenny Rogers, which was the number one record. But I was at KTSA in San Antonio as general manager. I was only 27 years old. And my friend worked at United Artists in Nashville, and she was Dottie's promoter. So she calls me and says, listen, we're coming through San Antonio, and let's have lunch. I want you to meet Dottie and just talk. I said, sure, I'd love to meet Dottie. So we go to a steak and ale, and remember steak and ale? We go there, and we have lunch. And lunch is – and she was absolutely the most beautiful woman that I'd ever seen in my life at that time, but just beautiful. And I would think about all those commercials she did, like I Was Raised on Country Sunshine, which was a big Coke commercial back in the day. But we're winding down lunch, and she looks at me, and she goes, Dan – I've got a great idea. And I say, oh, what's that? She says, why don't you come with me? And I said, where? And she goes, Dallas. We're on the way to Dallas. And I think you should come with me so we can get to know each other a little bit better. And I say, oh, I don't think I can. And she goes, well, why not? I said, well, I've got a wife and a young son, and I've got a radio station to run. And she looks at me and winks and says, I don't see the issue. What's the point? So that was hilarious, at least at the place and time. It was really, really funny.
0: So I also hear from the team that you got 50. I'm a huge dog person. You got 50 dogs adopted all at once. What was that?
1: Yeah, that was back in Atlanta, probably late 70s. And we teamed up with a steakhouse. It was a famous one, but the name escapes me, but they were giving away bags of like bones, like steak bones. And you couldn't do that these days. And that's another thing, Buck. Some of these promotions that are in that book, you couldn't do them in a million years now. But we did a big dog-a-thon and over the air. And sure enough, every one of those dogs found a home.
0: Wow. Amazing. Well, that's great. I'm so happy to hear that all worked out. What are you doing with the profits from your book, Fearless?
1: Profits go to the Broadcasters Foundation of America, and I'm the chairman emeritus of that group. As a matter of fact, we're doing a mixer here in this building tonight at 5:30 to introduce more people to the Broadcasters Foundation. It's an organization found 75 years ago, probably, and it's there to take care of people in radio and television with acute needs, like sickness or whatever. And it's a great organization. So it's a lot of people, older people now, have outlived their kids, and they have nothing, absolutely nothing. Then you've got another segment of people who have been hit by cancer, and they can't feed their family, can't pay the rent. So the money that the Broadcasters Foundation takes in goes in direct to those folks on a monthly check basis.
0: Dan Mason. The book is Fearless, The Life and Times of a Media Maverick. Dan, great, sir. An honor to have you here with us on Clay and Buck. And have fun at the party tonight. And best of luck with the book. Thank you so much.
1: Thank you, Buck.
0: All right, team. 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
4: Four people have been indicted on murder charges for a shooting that killed two people in Okolona. Joe Lincoln is following this story.
5: The incident took place on September 29th, 2025, near the intersection of Napa Valley Court and Napa Valley Drive. When police were called to the scene, two men, Kavion Faulkner and Marion Caldwell, were found shot dead inside an apartment. Nearly a month after the shooting took place, 22-year-old Jasmine Brown was charged with two counts of murder and receiving stolen property. According to court records, Brown helped three other people kill Caldwell and Faulkner, who were her roommates. Now those three and Brown have been indicted. Caron Williams, Malachi Forrest, and Clifton Jones were all indicted on two counts of murder and conspiracy to commit murder. Jones is currently serving a six-year sentence in Boyle County for manslaughter. All four suspects are set to be arraigned on June 29th. I'm Joe Lincoln.
4: And I'm Scott Hooper.
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0: that's officially open for business on Clinic Drive. Folks have seen the work happening at the building that once housed Office Max off of Fort Campbell Boulevard, but now that work is complete and the ribbon was cut Thursday. The first 200 people who attended were set to receive a goodie bag and gift cards, but that number was easily surpassed. Store manager Anita Roman was the manager of the former building as well, and she thinks shoppers will be thrilled with the bright, roomier store. And if you've never shopped at Aldi, she encourages you to give it a try.
1: Yeah. The space, the availability of items for the customers. A lot of the stuff that they were asking for that the bigger stores actually sold further down the line, we couldn't carry it because we were a smaller store. We didn't have the space. We didn't have the capacity to do it. Now, the space is there. The items are there. The atmosphere is just lighter and brighter. It's just new. That's the biggest difference.
0: The family of Nidarian Nye Bustle and men-to-be are keeping his memory alive while also helping set local young men up for success through a memorial scholarship. The Bustle family has made it possible for mentorship nonprofit men-to-be to offer scholarships to local students who are looking to further their education. This year, Kavion Ivory was the recipient of the first place scholarship and was awarded $2,000 to support him on his journey. The second place award in the amount of $1,000 was presented to Lamarion Jeffers. Former Kentucky Governor Matt Bevin has been ordered to attend an upcoming court hearing in person or face an arrest warrant. I'm Hannah Hagman.
2: Here's your WHOP Weather Center forecast. Sunshine mixed with clouds at times this afternoon, with daytime highs approaching 89. Southwesterly winds 5 to 10 miles an hour. Partly cloudy skies again. Tonight, lows dip down to about 69. Chance of thunderstorms. Tomorrow, high temperatures reach up to 89. Cloudy skies with a few peaks of sun. That's the forecast from the WHOP Weather Center. I'm meteorologist Megan Mulford. Currently, it's 87 degrees.
3: Hey, y'all, it's Bryce Long. Looking forward to being back in Hopkinsville on Saturday night, July 11th, at the historic Alhambra Theater for the annual Back-to-Back Foundation concert, benefiting families in Christian, Trigg, and Todd counties. This year, I'm excited to bring to town number one hit songwriters Tony Arata, who wrote The Dance for Garth Brooks, and Derek Rattan, who wrote Any Old Barstool for Jason Aldean, along with my good friend and recording artist, Casey James. Tickets are just $25, and you can get yours now at pennyroyalarts.org. It's going to be a great show, and I look forward to seeing you there.
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0: I have stood next to Daria Lisa, and I have said, our next congresswoman. And I've said these words in the way that many of us will say, inshallah. In the beginning, we hope, but we don't know how close it is. And the closer and closer we get to the day, the more that we believe. And now that language of hope is a language of fact.
1: Ay, ay, ay. That's Mayor Mamdani celebrating yet another Democratic Socialist winning a seat there in New York City. And the country better wake up. But the country better figure out that that there are those who do not have the same values or same approach, that they've learned to put a pretty smile, a pretty face on it, but it is so fundamentally different than what the United States of America, I believe, in my personal opinion, truly believes in. And that the socialists want that equity. They want that sameness of outcome. And they are willing to take the means of production, the means of your success, the means of people, and be able to use that and give it to somebody else just because they think that's what they want to do. And I think that we have got to pay attention as a country and as a nation, because this is some scary stuff, folks. And they are winning some elections, and yeah, it's in some of the most liberal places on our planet. But wake up, America. We're turning 250 for a reason. Let's make sure that we do the right thing, because it is the greatest country on the face of the planet. Stay with us. We'll be right back.
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4: This update is brought to you by Hopkinsville Electric System. Aldi has called Hopkinsville home for a long time, but now they've got a new location that is officially open for business on Clinic Drive. Folks have seen the work happening at the building that once housed Office Max off of Fort Campbell Boulevard, but now work is complete and the ribbon was cut Thursday, with the store manager Anita Roman saying she thinks people will enjoy the bright, roomier store. The family of Nidarian Nye Bustle and Minda B are keeping his memory alive while also helping set local young men up for success through a memorial scholarship. Kavion Ivory was the recipient of the first place scholarship, awarded $2,000, and second place was awarded in the amount of $1,000 to Lamarion Jeffers. And that's been your news. My name is Hannah Hagman, reporting for WHOP News.
5: Here's your WHOP Weather Center forecast. Sunshine mixed with clouds at times this afternoon, with daytime highs approaching 89. Southwesterly winds, 5 to 10 miles an hour. Partly cloudy skies again. Tonight, lows dip down to about 69. Chance of thunderstorms. Tomorrow, high temperatures reach up to 89. Cloudy skies with a few peaks of sun. That's the forecast from the WHOP Weather Center. I'm meteorologist Megan Mulford. Currently, it's 87 degrees.
6: This is a Bloomberg Money Minute. Stocks are mixed right now, with shares of Micron Technology surging, but shares of Apple are under pressure. Apple is raising prices to offset the rising cost from memory chip shortage. Products like Macs, iPads, home devices, and the Vision Pro will cost between $100 to $500 more. The price hikes won't affect iPhone, Apple Watch, or AirPods for now. An Apple spokesperson says the rapid expansion of AI data centers has created an extraordinary surge in demand for memory and storage, and the company has never seen a component price increase this much this quickly. A record number of cities across the U.S. now have starter homes valued at $1 million or more. Zillow says 242 cities across 26 states have housing markets with that price tag as the entry point for ownership now. California has the most cities on that list. Consumer spending accelerated in May, even as prices rose at the fastest pace in more than 3 years. Denise Pellegrini, Bloomberg Radio.
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2: Fox News. I'm Deborah Valentine. The Supreme Court issuing end-of-term rulings. Fox's Evan Brown.
3: The U.S. Supreme Court is now siding with the Trump administration, agreeing it has the power to turn back migrants seeking asylum when arriving at ports of entry along the U.S. border with Mexico.
2: Another ruling allows the Trump administration to end a temporary protected status for Haitian and Syrian migrants. The High Court also sided with the maker of Roundup Weed Killer, potentially blocking thousands of cancer-related lawsuits. The death toll from Wednesday's two back-to-back major earthquakes in Venezuela has climbed to at least 188 people.
4: Secretary of State Marco Rubio confirmed the search and rescue teams deploying today from Los Angeles and Virginia to join that desperate hunt for survivors.
2: Fox's Dana Marie McNichol, the president of Venezuela's National Assembly, says the search for more than 200 people continues. America's listening to Fox News.
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0: A lot of the stuff that they were asking for that the bigger stores actually sold further down the line, we couldn't carry it because we were a smaller store. We didn't have the space. We didn't have the capacity to do it. Now, the space is there. The items are there. The atmosphere is just lighter and brighter. It's just new. That's the biggest difference.
1: The Western Kentucky State Fair opens to the public on Friday, and on July 2nd, Kentucky Farm Bureau members in Christian County will have free admission. On that day, Barry Cornelius from the local Farm Bureau says Bureau members and their families can enter free until 6 p.m. Members can pick up an admission card from the agency's south office at 250 Burley Avenue or the central office at 24054 Campbell Boulevard. Western Kentucky does have a chance for storms, and some of them may be severe on Friday. A couple of storms will be possible Thursday night, but the bigger chance is Friday into Saturday, with repeated rounds of heavy rainfall possible. Deontay Berry reporting.
2: Here's your WHOP Weather Center forecast. Sunshine mixed with clouds at times this afternoon, with daytime highs approaching 89. Southwesterly winds 5 to 10 miles an hour. Partly cloudy skies again. Tonight, lows dip down to about 69. Chance of thunderstorms tomorrow. High temperatures reach up to 89. Cloudy skies with a few peaks of sun. That's the forecast from the WHOP Weather Center. I'm meteorologist Megan Mulford. Right now, 88.
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0: We're going to take some calls. The number 1-800-941-SEAN. That's 1-800-941-7326. And let's kick things off by going to Richard on line four. Richard, I believe you're in Texas. What's your question?
1: Yes, sir. Yeah, I would just like to ask Congressman Gill, there's been a lot of discussion lately. I was just curious if the possibility exists for J.D. Vance, if he was willing to take control of the Senate and oust Sassoon, so that we can, number one, of course, get the SAVE Act passed, and secondly, be able to finally get the president's agenda through, push for codification of all of his business he's taken care of thus far, and be able to get his appointees all confirmed. Is that a possibility, or is that just out there? I think Adams did it before, if I remember correctly, but I just would like to know if that is a possibility.
0: The way you structure that, like Congressman Gill is off the line and out of the building here. So, but I used to serve in Congress. I used to be a chairman of the Oversight Committee. I think I can answer this question. I wasn't in the Senate, so I may stand corrected. But the role of the vice president as the president of the Senate can actually, his powers are limited. In essentially being the tie-breaking vote. It's not as if he can take over the Senate. Any sort of ouster would, I believe, require the majority of the majority in order to do that. Basically, you become the leader or you become the speaker when the majority then votes you into that position. So if they want to vote somebody out of that, there needs to be somebody else, and then the body would vote on it. You saw these things play out in the House, but over in the Senate, again, I just don't think that's necessarily going to happen. It depends how much pressure, but it's not as simple as J.D. Vance ousting Thune and then being able to pass and push the legislation forward like that. I think there is a great deal of frustration, a lot of things that have gone well. But a lot of things with the president's agenda, the lack of bills passing, and certainly the Save America Act just hasn't happened.
1: Frustrating, Jason. It's just so maddening, you know, because even fellows I have historically supported, like Senator Cruz and others, where are they whenever in the outrage on not getting any of this stuff done? And of course, with Congress in general, just getting things codified, you know, they just seem almost useless. You know, because I mean, they take off more than they actually work, and
0: they're not all bad. Some are good. Richard, we're going into break, but I want to remind people to call in 800-941-SEAN, 800-941-7326. We're going to take more calls coming up after the break. Stay with us with Sean Hannity.
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5: 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Aldi has called Hopkinsville home for a long time, but now they've got a new location that's open for business on Clinic Drive. Folks have seen the work happening at the building that once housed Office Max on Clinic Drive off Fort Campbell Boulevard, but now that work is complete and the ribbon was cut Thursday morning. Western Kentucky does have a chance for storms, and some of them might be severe on Friday. A couple of storms will be possible Thursday night, but the bigger chance is Friday into Saturday, with repeated rounds of heavy rainfall possible. And former Kentucky Governor Matt Bevin is being ordered to attend an upcoming court hearing in person. This comes after just last week when a judge refused to lift a third arrest warrant issued for Bevin when he missed a deadline to produce financial documents in reference to a lawsuit by his adoptive son. Deontay Berry reporting.
6: Here's your WHOP Weather Center forecast. Sunshine mixed with clouds at times this afternoon, with daytime highs approaching 89. Southwesterly winds 5 to 10 miles an hour. Partly cloudy skies again. Tonight, lows dip down to about 69. Chance of thunderstorms. Tomorrow, high temperatures reach up to 89. Cloudy skies with a few peaks of sun. That's the forecast from the WHOP Weather Center. I'm meteorologist Megan Mulford. Right now, 88.
7: This is a Bloomberg Money Minute. Apple shares down around 5% today after the company said it was raising the price of Macs, iPads, home devices, and the Vision Pro to offset cost hikes caused by a shortage of memory chips and storage. On the bright side, Apple did not raise iPhone, Apple Watch, or AirPod prices, but hinted there may be more price adjustments to additional products in the future. Microsoft announced it's increasing its prices as well for its Xbox consoles, between $100 to $150. The company cites increased console storage and memory prices as the reason for the price hike. Xbox consoles are typically sold for less than they cost to make. The new pricing will take effect starting August 1st. And job cuts are on the way at audio company Sonos. It's slashing jobs in its user experience, product, and design teams to streamline the organization and operate more efficiently. The layoffs will affect 3% of the company's workforce. It was a mixed day on Wall Street today. The Dow added 72 points. The Nasdaq fell 118. The S&P lost a fraction. Erica Herskowitz, Bloomberg Radio.
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11: Fox News, I'm Kathleen Maloney. The Supreme Court allowing the Trump administration and DHS to terminate the temporary protective status for migrants without judicial review.
12: We have upwards of 1.3 million people estimated that are in this country on a TPS program. The court here saying, listen, if DHS wants to terminate that program or that status for these folks, they can do it.
11: Fox's Lydia Hu. A desperate search in Venezuela after two strong earthquakes toppled buildings.
13: Rescuers and first responders can still be seen digging through the rubble, searching for survivors. There are reports that people could be heard calling out for help from the wreckage.
11: Fox's Chanley Painter. More than 180 are now confirmed dead, but that number is expected to climb. The U.S. and other countries are providing medical and humanitarian relief. 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
7: Here's your WHOP Weather Center forecast. Sunshine mixed with clouds at times this afternoon, with daytime highs approaching 89. Southwesterly winds 5 to 10 miles an hour. Partly cloudy skies again tonight, lows dip down to about 69. Chance of thunderstorms tomorrow, high temperatures reach up to 89. Cloudy skies with a few peaks of sun. That's the forecast from the WHOP Weather Center. I'm meteorologist Megan Mulford. Right now, 88.
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0: two big, actually four big wins, two big categories of victories for President Trump at the Supreme Court. We haven't talked about that today, but we're going to at the after the top of the hour. Jean Hamilton, the president of America First Legal, we're going to talk about Second Amendment rulings, and we're also going to talk about some really important stuff on immigration. So if you want to get caught up to speed and understand how the Supreme Court, boy, one of the most important things a president does, right? Appoints Supreme Court justices. Well, big rulings, immigration, guns. That's what we're talking about at the top of the hour. I'm Jason Chaffetz, filling in for Sean Hannity. Check me out, Jason in the House. Jason in the House, anywhere you listen to podcasts, or my social media, Jason in the House. Stay with us. We're going to be right back.
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5: A deal with Iran is tested. Lisa Brady, Fox News, as a Singapore-flagged ship is hit, reportedly by Iran's Revolutionary Guard.
6: A U.S. official is confirming that an Iranian drone hit that cargo vessel called the Ever Lovely as it was exiting the Strait of Hormuz off the Omani coast. The ship is Singapore-flagged. U.K. authorities say there was damage to the ship's bridge, but no casualties. The attack violates the memorandum of understanding signed between the U.S. in Iran just 8 days ago. That deal had helped sharply increase the amount of oil flowing through the strait.
5: Fox Business's Lauren Simonetti. The cargo ship was using a new route approved by the UN, which says it's now pausing evacuations of ships through the strait. Iran still wants to control passage and charge tolls or fees.
7: You can call it a fee, you can call it a toll, call it whatever you want. If you are charging money to use the straits, we won't support it. We won't tolerate it. We won't allow it.
5: Secretary of State Marco Rubio, just wrapping up meetings in the Middle East, also says there's no support for tolls among Gulf countries. The U.S. Supreme Court striking down a state gun law, ruling that Hawaii is violating the Second Amendment by requiring concealed carry license holders to get special permission to bring a firearm into public spaces like a store or hotel.
8: Justice Samuel Alito, writing for a 6-3 conservative majority, says the law severely restricts the daily activities of individuals who already satisfied the state's rigorous requirements for a concealed carry permit. The state argued the statute balanced gun rights and property rights.
5: Fox's Jared Halpern in Washington. On immigration, two 6-3 rulings in favor of the Trump administration that it's up to DHS when to end temporary protected status for some refugees and allowing daily limits on asylum seekers at the southern border. No ruling yet on the president's effort to limit birthright citizenship. 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
15: And this is Deontay Berry reporting. Aldi has called Hopkinsville home for a long time, but now they've got a new location that's open for business on Clinic Drive. Folks have seen the work happening at the building that once housed Office Max on Clinic Drive off of Fort Campbell Boulevard, but now that work is complete and the ribbon cutting was Thursday morning. The first 200 people who attended received goodie bags and gift cards, but that number was easily surpassed. Store manager Anita Roman, who is the manager of the former location as well, says she thinks shoppers will be thrilled with the bright, roomier store, and if you've never shopped at Aldi, she encourages you to give it a try.
16: Yeah. The space, the availability of items for the customers, a lot of the stuff that they were asking for that the bigger stores actually sold further down the line, we couldn't carry it because we were a smaller store. We didn't have the

0: p.m. Members can pick up an admission card from the agency's South Office at 250 Burley Avenue or the Central Office at 24054 Campbell Boulevard. Western Kentucky does have a chance for storms, and some of them may be severe on Friday. A couple of storms will be possible Thursday night, but the bigger chance is Friday into Saturday, with repeated rounds of heavy rainfall possible, Deontay Berry reporting.
1: Here's your WHOP Weather Center forecast. Partly cloudy skies tonight with lows around 70. Southerly winds at around 5 miles an hour. Cloudy skies with a few peaks of sun tomorrow. Chance of thunderstorms. Highs level off around 89. Mainly cloudy skies expected tomorrow night. Chance of thunderstorms. Lows level off around 74. That's the forecast from the WHOP Weather Center. I'm meteorologist Megan Mulford. Right now, it's 86 degrees.
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2: 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Aldi has called Hopkinsville home for a long time, but now they've got a new location that's open for business on Clinic Drive. Folks have seen the work happening at the building that once housed Office Max on Clinic Drive off Fort Campbell Boulevard, but now that work is complete and the ribbon was cut Thursday morning. Western Kentucky does have a chance for storms, and some of them might be severe on Friday. A couple of storms will be possible Thursday night, but the bigger chance is Friday into Saturday, with repeated rounds of heavy rainfall possible. And former Kentucky Governor Matt Bevin is being ordered to attend an upcoming court hearing in person. This comes after just last week when a judge refused to lift a third arrest warrant issue for Bevin when he missed a deadline to produce financial documents in reference to a lawsuit by his adoptive son. Deontay Berry reporting.
3: Here's your WHOP Weather Center forecast. Partly cloudy skies tonight with lows around 70. Southerly winds at around 5 miles an hour. Cloudy skies with a few peaks of sun tomorrow. Chance of thunderstorms. Highs level off around 89. Mainly cloudy skies expected tomorrow night. Chance of thunderstorms. Lows level off around 74. That's the forecast from the WHOP Weather Center. I'm meteorologist Megan Mulford. Right now, it's 86 degrees.
4: Shares in Bayer soared as much as 20% today after the Supreme Court shielded the company from tens of thousands of lawsuits, which could have meant more than $10 billion in payouts based on claims that its Roundup weed killer should have been labeled as a cancer risk. In a 7-2 vote, the High Court said consumers can't sue Bayer for the absence of a cancer warning because federal regulators already decided a warning wasn't necessary. Novo Nordisk says twice as many Medicare recipients would rather take a weight loss pill over a shot. Novo's Wegovy pill has had the best U.S. launch of any obesity medicine so far and is a linchpin of the company's effort to win back share from rival Eli Lilly. Many seniors are on multiple other medications, and most of them are also pills. Medicare will begin covering weight loss drugs for obesity as a standalone disease starting July 1st. Stocks closed mixed on Wall Street today. The Dow gained 72 points. The Nasdaq lost 118. The S&P closed down a fraction. Erica Herskowitz, Bloomberg Radio.
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8: Fox News, I'm Deborah Valentine. The evacuation of ships through the Strait of Hormuz is paused after the British military said a vessel was hit by a projectile off the coast of Oman. Fox's Aisha Hosni.
9: U.S. officials are confirming to us that an IRGC drone actually hit that ship as it was trying to leave the strait today near Oman. Iran has warned ships out there that transiting the strait without their authorization will be dealt with.
8: The head of the International Maritime Organization says the moving of ships out of the Persian Gulf is on hold until the agency can confirm safety guarantees for ships. After a heated meeting between President Trump and Republicans, the Senate voting 50-47 just before midnight to reject a war powers resolution regarding the Iran conflict, the passage reversing a historic bipartisan rebuke passed 24 hours earlier. 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

0: Mainly cloudy skies expected tomorrow night. Chance of thunderstorms. Lows level off around 74. That's the forecast from the WHOP Weather Center. I'm meteorologist Megan Mulford. Right now, it's 86 degrees.
1: Hey, y'all, it's Bryce Long. Looking forward to being back in Hopkinsville on Saturday night, July 11th, at the historic Alhambra Theater for the annual Back-to-Back Foundation concert, benefiting families in Christian, Trigg, and Todd counties. This year, I'm excited to bring to town number one hit songwriters Tony Arata, who wrote The Dance for Garth Brooks, and Derek Rattan, who wrote Any Old Barstool for Jason Aldean, along with my good friend and recording artist, Casey James. Tickets are just $25, and you can get yours now at pennyroyalarts.org. It's going to be a great show, and I look forward to seeing you there.
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0: Continuing to get you set for the Cardinals and the Diamondbacks tonight. Hopeful to get baseball in. Tarp does remain on the field, but nothing has been reported yet in terms of maybe a delayed start or anything like that. If anything does happen, we, of course, will let you know. But right now, we are set for baseball to be played tonight. Taking a look at what's going on across the minor league system for the Cardinals. Interesting things happening when it comes to pitching for AAA Memphis. The initial report today was that Bryson Motz was going to start for Memphis at Jacksonville, but then just a couple hours ago, the Cardinals announcing that actually left-hand pitcher Jared Schuster would be starting instead. So Schuster, not Motz, is going to be pitching today for Memphis as they do match up against Jacksonville on the road. Elsewhere, and also another move that goes along that could have an impact on that, pitcher Jason Savakul was transferred from High A Peoria to Memphis. So if they need some extra pitching help tonight, he's somebody that might be available. Catcher Andy Yerzy was placed on the development list. Elsewhere around the minor league system, Double A Springfield, they match up against Northwest Arkansas tonight. Chinwe Lin's going to be on the mound. He's 2-3 with a 4.08 ERA. Nate Dome is starting tonight for Peoria as they match up against Beloit. And then the Palm Beach Cardinals, they are already underway. They are matched up against Bradenton, top of the third inning. That game is currently even at one run apiece. Again, in our game, it is the Cardinals and the Diamondbacks tonight, and the Cardinals have Michael McGreevy on the mound as he's looking for his fourth win of the season. We will take a break, and when we return, we'll go upstairs to go inside the park. That's in just a moment. You're locked in to Ameren Total Access on the Cardinals Radio Network, powered by Graybar.
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1: For the voice of the Cardinals, John Rooney and Anouk and Ricky, I'm Mike, and we are at the ballpark in Busch Stadium.
2: Very good. 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The Cardinals just announced a few moments ago, 4 minutes ago to be very specific, the Cardinals announced that the start of tonight's game will be delayed, that this game is currently in a weather delay. So right now we are in a delayed start mode. Again, it was scheduled to get going tonight at 6:45. That is not likely to happen as we are in a rain delay. The tarp remains on the field. There's not a lot of action going on the field right now. I know they remain hopeful to get this game in. It's important for the Diamondbacks to get this game in because they are not scheduled to return to St. Louis this year. There is a mutual off date between these two teams coming up in July, but in a perfect world, the two teams would have their off days and really their travel days. That's what those days would be, as they would both be not in St. Louis, traveling somewhere, and would end up back here. So I know they'll do everything they can to get this game in tonight. Some of this weather that's popping up and around the St. Louis area, it's just kind of coming out of nowhere, but the conditions are ripe for rain tonight. We'll keep you updated as we get more information, but the only information we have right now is that we are currently in a weather delay. We'll take a break. We've got more coming up in just a moment. Cardinals Diamondbacks tonight. It's Ameren Total Access on the Cardinals Radio Network, powered by Graybar.
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0: here at the ballpark tonight, along with our good friend from the United States Navy, Captain Mark Moran. He's commanding officer of the West Region, and obviously a guy who has a lot going on for him, but also the fact that he is also in charge of enlistment, but also a Cardinal fan. So how'd you end up being a Cardinal fan?
1: Well, actually, my wife was born and raised here. We met when I was growing up in high school. And I became an instant Cardinal fan because I was a fan of her, obviously.
0: I like that batting order, by the way.
2: That's a good thing.
1: Yes.
0: All right, so talk a little bit about you here. We're having the Cardinal company being sworn in. This has been going on here in St. Louis. We talk about Cardinal traditions on the field, but this is one that's been going on since 1958.
1: Yeah, a little bit even before my time. But we've had an association with the Cardinals and the Navy League for 68 years, so... we're really, really super proud of this tradition. So we enlist people from over 200,000 square miles, everywhere from Paducah, Kentucky, all the way through Missouri and over across Kansas. And we put these young men and ladies together, and they'll go through boot camp, and then they'll go off, and they'll actually do that, and they'll be stationed together. So it kind of gives them some camaraderie as they're going through a little bit of a rough spell and try to figure it out as they learn Navy discipline.
0: Once they go through boot camp, then they have an opportunity to different specialties?
1: Yes, absolutely. So we have in the Navy, we have over 80 different specialties and over 30 officer different specialties as well. But these young men and women will do everything from ship service to all the way up to medical techs. There'll be missile technicians. There's a lot of technical ratings in the Navy, nuclear science, and this is their opportunity to bond together.
0: And for you, you've been in the Navy for a long time now. How much have you seen a change with regard to the qualifications individuals need to have? I mean, obviously, you get a lot of kids out of high school, some out of college, but the Navy means business when it comes to not only taking a person, but they make a person into a better individual, not doing the Navy, but certainly after the Navy.
1: Yes, sir. So as far as our qualifications go, we varied up different types of qualifications. But I'd like to think that I think it's a little we're a little more open with today's technology and the kids growing up, and they're wicked smart. You know, I go back 38 years myself, and I look at these young men and women that are coming in today, and they outpace me really quickly. But they're really sharp. We're taking anybody from 17 all the way up to where you could even get in at 41. So we're looking at different backgrounds, different experiences, life experiences people may have that they can bring to the Navy, and we make it work for them.
0: Being in the recruiting business, what are you seeing some of the biggest issues that kids have these days when it comes to making that decision to be part of the Navy?
1: I tell you, I think that the initial jolt away from home is always tough. You know, it's that decision that's probably the biggest adjustment. But I'll tell you, it's also the most exciting part of doing it, too. When I left St. Louis, I planned on coming back. And it's my journey has taken me back this way a few times. And I still at some point maybe look forward to coming back and making home here. So the biggest adjustment for a young person is to kind of get in that mindset that this is more of an adventure than any kind of long-term being away from home and family.
0: All right, Captain Moran, what's the best way if there's a young person right now that's listening to us talk, what's the best way they can get more information about maybe this being their future?
1: The best way to get information, of course, you can go online. 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But again, I would ask each and every one of anybody that's listening today to kind of take a look. Go to your local Navy recruiting station and talk to somebody that somebody's a professional that can actually kind of guide you in what you want to do. We do, you know, the Navy is an oyster. I mean, you can do anything you want. I've remade myself 7 or 8 times in my career. So whatever you're interested in, we provide the means and the method to get there. So, we'll be more than happy to talk to you at any of our local recruiting stations across the St. Louis metro area.
0: Captain Moran, thank you so much for your time, and I'm glad you ended up finding a good Cardinal fan and a wife.
1: Yes, sir. Can't wait to see today's game. Really excited to play the Diamondbacks today, and of course we're going to win, right?
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0: Cardinals Diamondbacks tonight at some point. Delayed start due to rain. The tarp does remain on the field here at Busch Stadium, but we are hopeful to get Cardinals baseball your way sooner than later. Time to go inside the clubhouse built by Window Nation. I got the chance to catch up with Cardinals relief pitcher Max Radjic, who has now made three appearances on the season. He pitched twice in Kansas City, gave up a run in each of those appearances before he pitched in this series a couple days ago on Tuesday when he went an inning and two-thirds, hitless and scoreless. As again, we do go inside the clubhouse, built by Window Nation. He acknowledges that things have now started to normalize as he continues to work as a big leaguer.
1: I think I've kind of like came like and realized like, oh, I made it finally. I mean, I had all my family over and it was a lot, honestly. Like I had like 20, 24 people come. So like just talking to everyone, you know, that I've known for like my whole life. So it's been really cool to like see them and come over and support me. And it was awesome.
0: I was talking about that first weekend in Kansas City where he had a lot of people that were there to support him. Even as he made his major league debut and has continued, he says he feels pretty comfortable out there.
1: Honestly, I wasn't really too nervous, I would say. I'd say like the first inning of my first outing, I was a little nervous, obviously. But then the second inning came in, I kind of like felt like more settled and felt like myself. And then the second outing, just it felt like a normal game, honestly, but with more fans. But it's the same game, honestly. It's 60 feet, 6 inches. Been playing those dimensions since I was 13, 12 years old. So it's the same game, just a little more fans in a bigger stadium.
0: After pitching on the road for his first two appearances, he acknowledged it was nice to get home, get the opportunity to get into the home clubhouse, and to everything that goes along with being in St. Louis.
1: I'm really excited. I mean, with the atmosphere that this team's got right now going on in Busch Stadium, I'm really excited. And just like the history, like all the great players that played in this, like I remember watching David Freese's home run as a kid. Like that was like my first vivid baseball memory watching baseball is David Freese hitting that clutch home run. But other than that, like I'm super excited to come here.
0: When you look at what he's done in his career, he had a fantastic minor league season back in 2023 when he pitched to a 2.48 ERA working exclusively as a starter. As his career continued on, he was not able to replicate those numbers. And then this year, he switched over to the bullpen at AAA, where he was great, a 2.88 ERA over 26 appearances this year for Memphis. He talked about the impact that moving to the bullpen has had on him.
1: It's honestly the plan that the pitching development they have at the Cardinals, just what they told me to do and I just bought in and committed to it. I think just throwing my best stuff, like throwing my curveball, my changeup more has helped me. And, you know, if I do get a shot to start ever again, like I'm going to bring that in to starting as well.
0: That is Cardinals pitcher Max Radjic as we go inside the clubhouse built by Window Nation. Got some good news for you. Members of the grounds crew, they are out on the field right now and they are taking the stakes out of the tarp. So it looks like they are at least preparing to be able to take the tarp off the field. The large vehicles that keep the tarp down as well. Three of the four have been removed and it just looks like the tarp could be coming off sooner than later. We will continue to keep you updated, but we do remain in delay mode, a delayed start due to weather tonight between the Cardinals and the Diamondbacks. Once we have a start time, we will pass that along to you. For now, we'll take a break and have more in just a moment. This is Ameren Total Access on the Cardinals Radio Network, powered by Graybar.
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